Good morning. This is Akashvani, the news read by Saira Mujtaba. The National Democratic Alliance NDA Parliamentary Party's weekly strategy meeting, known as Mangal Milan, will be held in the Parliament House this morning. The meetings are traditionally held on Tuesdays during Parliament sessions with an aim to demonstrate complete alliance unity. The meeting last took place on the 28th of July. MPs from Trinamool's breakaway faction, the newly formed Nationalist Citizens Party of India, NCPI, had also participated in the alliance meeting. The Lok Sabha passed the Supreme Court Number of Judges Amendment Bill. The bill aims to increase the number of judges of the apex court from the present 33 to 37, excluding the Chief Justice of India. In May this year, President Draupadi Murmu had promulgated an ordinance in this regard. Union Minister of Law and Justice Arjun Ram Meghwal moved the Supreme Court Number of Judges Amendment Bill. He said the bill is an important step in

0: that ongoing reform process within the judicial sector. Lok Sabha was adjourned several times amid protests by opposition parties over several issues. Earlier, when the House began its proceedings at 11 a.m., Speaker Om Birla congratulated athletes for their outstanding performance at the 23rd Commonwealth Games at Glasgow. Mr. Birla expressed concern over the deliberate disruptions by some opposition members. The Rajya Sabha also passed the Micro, Small and Medium Enterprises Development Amendment Bill amid ruckus. The bill aims to further amend the Micro, Small and Medium Enterprises Development Act 2006. It aims to address payment delays and simplify dispute resolution. The Parliamentary Standing Committee on Communication and Information Technology met Meta officials in New Delhi regarding the temporary removal of Prime Minister Modi's video from Facebook. BJP MP and chairperson of the committee, Nishikant Dubey, criticized Meta India for removing the social media post of the Prime Minister. Talking to reporters after the meeting, Mr. Dubey said that the committee has demanded Meta CEO Mark Zuckerberg to apologize for this, and if he does not do so, then the safe harbor protection under Section 79 should be withdrawn from him. Supreme Court has clarified that the Delhi government and various state governments are free to close or withdraw FIRs registered against protesters involved in the recent student protests at Delhi's Jantar Mantar and elsewhere in the country. A three-judge bench led by Chief Justice Suryakant explained that its 28th of July order permitting the prosecution of protesters with criminal antecedents was intended to apply only to those accused of grave and heinous offences. The top court was hearing pleas alleging excessive police action against students who participated in protests at Jantar Mantar on the 20th of July and at other places across the country over the NEET examination paper leak issue. US President Donald Trump said Iran has been given a last chance to reach an agreement with Washington, claiming that a planned military strike was paused after Iran and several Gulf countries urged diplomacy. Speaking at the Oval Office, Trump said the US was prepared to launch a major attack on Iran, but delayed the action after receiving calls from Saudi Arabia, UAE, Qatar, and Iran to continue discussions.
1: We're going to hit them very hard yesterday, harder than any attack, I think I can say, General, from a point of knowledge, any attack since World War II. That's pretty big. And we were set to go, and they called. And in addition, Saudi Arabia called, and UAE called, Qatar called. I called some numerous people.
0: The second meeting of the BRICS Anti-Corruption Working Group and the BRICS Expert Network on Asset Recovery will begin in Hyderabad, Telangana today. The two-day meeting is being organized in line with the theme of India's BRICS presidency, Building for Resilience, Innovation, Cooperation and Sustainability. Secretary, Department of Personnel and Training, Rachna Shah will inaugurate the meeting. The event is expected to witness participation from BRICS member countries along with senior policymakers, experts, practitioners and representatives of anti-corruption and law enforcement agencies. The India Meteorological Department IMD has issued a red alert for heavy to very heavy rainfall over Assam, Meghalaya, sub-Himalayan West Bengal and Sikkim till today. Heavy rainfall is also expected over Delhi, Haryana, Chandigarh, Punjab, Himachal Pradesh, Jammu and Kashmir, Ladakh, Uttar Pradesh and Uttarakhand during the next 3 to 4 days. And that is the end of this news bulletin.
2: आकाशवाणी पुणे, पूजा दीक्षित प्रादेशिक बातम्या देत आहे. ठळक बातम्या. विविध मुद्द्यांवरून संसदेत कालही गदारोळ, कामकाजात व्यत्यय. शालेय अभ्यासक्रमात नशामुक्तीच्या अनुषंगानं पाठ्यक्रमाचा समावेश 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
1: Today, listeners, we are also remembering, well, the veteran actress. Well, she is known for her work over 6 decades as a supporting actress in Bollywood cinema, Shashikala Sehgal. Well, she gained prominence with films like Sujata, Aarti, Gumrah, and winning 2 Filmfare Awards for Best Supporting Actress for Aarti and Gumrah. Other notable works include Anupama, Phool Aur Patthar, Khoobsurat as well. So in 2007, she received the Padma Shri and for her contribution to cinema. Shashikala started acting on stage at the age 5 and made her film debut in Zenith. She later transitioned to television also in the 2000s with shows such as Son Pari and Jeena Isi Ka Naam Hai. She was often cast as a villain. She was praised as a scene stealer who elevated every role she played. We are listening in the background to this song, Tu Mera Jo Nahi, and this is a beautiful song from the film Bheegi Raat.

Listeners, today we are also remembering Louis Armstrong. Well, he is known, nicknamed as Satch and Pops Louis Armstrong, the jazz and blues vocalist. And among the most influential figures in jazz, his career spanned 5 decades and several eras in the history of the genre, jazz.

music will forever remain close to our hearts. We are celebrating the birth anniversary of the legendary Kishore Kumar, a timeless icon of Indian cinema. How many times I need to repeat it? He mesmerized generations with his unforgettable voice, iconic performances and evergreen songs, one of which is this.

0: Prime Minister Modi has underlined that talents are honed and refined through continuous effort and dedication. Sharing a Sanskrit quote, Mr. Modi noted that today the youth of the country are imbibing these very qualities and illuminating India's name across the world. The National Democratic Alliance or NDA Parliamentary Party's weekly strategy meeting known as Mangal Milan will be held in the Parliament House this morning. The meetings are traditionally held on Tuesdays during Parliament sessions with an aim to demonstrate complete alliance unity. The meeting last took place on the 28th of July. MPs from Trinamool's breakaway faction, the newly formed Nationalist Citizens Party of India, NCPI, had also participated in the alliance meeting. The second meeting of the BRICS Anti-Corruption Working Group and the BRICS Expert Network on Asset Recovery will begin in Hyderabad, Telangana today. Secretary of Department of Personnel and Training, Rachna Shah, will inaugurate the meeting. This meeting builds upon the outcomes of the first BRICS Anti-Corruption Working Group meeting held virtually in June. More from our correspondent.
1: The two-day meeting is being organized in line with the theme of India's BRICS presidency, Building for Resilience, Innovation, Cooperation and Sustainability. The event is expected to witness participation from BRICS member countries along with senior policymakers, experts, practitioners and representatives of anti-corruption and law enforcement agencies. During the meeting, BRICS members will deliberate on strengthening international cooperation for asset recovery, combating cross-border corruption, enhancing transparency and accountability in governance. With Rishu Jaiswal, Priya Mondal, Akashwani News, Delhi.
0: The government has revised the special additional excise duty on exports of petrol, diesel and aviation turbine fuel or ATF. The government has notified the new rates for the next fortnight, saying that the export duty on diesel will now be 25.5 rupees per litre, including 1.5 rupees road and infrastructure cess, while the exports duty on ATF has been raised to 22 rupees per litre. Meanwhile, the export duty on petrol has been increased to 3.5 rupees per litre. The revised rates notified by the Finance Ministry came into effect yesterday. However, there is no change in the existing excise duty on petrol and diesel meant for domestic consumption. The Supreme Court has clarified that the Delhi government and various state governments are free to close or withdraw FIRs registered against protesters involved in the recent student protests at Delhi's Jantar Mantar and elsewhere in the country. We have a report. Moving on, a three-judge bench led by Chief Justice Suryakant explained that its 28th of July order permitting the prosecution of protesters with criminal antecedents was intended to apply only to those accused of grave and heinous offences. Families of injured police officers had also approached the top court seeking action against protesters for allegedly assaulting police personnel. Ministry of Road Transport has provided a draft notification proposing an amendment to the Central Motor Vehicles Rules 1989 to bring two-wheeled road ambulances for emergency medical care. The ministry underlined that the proposed emergency ambulance service will support faster emergency response and improve access to emergency medical care in remote areas. Food regulator FSSAI has prohibited Dabur India from selling many products such as honey, cow ghee and edible oils using 100% claims, saying that such labelling is against the law. In a social media post, the Food Safety and Standards Authority of India, FSSAI, has informed that it has issued a prohibition order to Dabur India Limited over the sales of food products carrying misleading 100% claims including honey, apple cider vinegar, virgin coconut oil, sesame oil, cow ghee, coconut water, coconut milk and other such items. Dabur India said in a statement that the company has received the FSSAI notice and are in the process of checking the content mentioned in the notice on the website. Environment, Forest and Climate Change Minister Bhupinder Yadav has announced the designation of Glaw Lake in Arunachal Pradesh as India's 101st Ramsar site. In a social media post, the minister described the development as an important step for biodiversity conservation, water and climate security and sustainable livelihoods. Mr. Yadav said that this pristine freshwater lake in the eastern Himalayas is a biodiversity hotspot nestled within the Kamlang Tiger Reserve and Wildlife Sanctuary. He said every new Ramsar site strengthens the government's resolve to protect nature while securing the future of communities that depend on

0: these invaluable ecosystems. This is Akashvani giving you the news. For quick news updates around the clock, follow us on our X handle at AIR News Alerts. And for details of these stories and more, log on to our website www.newsonair.gov.in and download the News on AIR app. Welcome back. You're listening to Morning News. India and Uzbekistan have agreed to expand their strategic partnership by strengthening cooperation in critical minerals, mining, trade, energy, infrastructure, defense and education during high-level talks held in New Delhi yesterday. The discussions took place during the four-day official visit of Uzbekistan's Foreign Minister Bakhtiyor Saidov, who met External Affairs Minister Dr. S. Jaishankar. On foreign policy issues, Dr. Jaishankar noted that India and Uzbekistan share similar perspectives on terrorism, extremism, and drug trafficking. He appreciated Uzbekistan's firm stand against terrorism, stating that both countries have consistently maintained a policy of zero tolerance towards terrorism, including cross-border terrorism and terror sanctuaries.
1: Deeply appreciate that the government and people of Uzbekistan have taken a strong stand on combating terrorism in all its forms and manifestations. You have your own challenges and your own experiences, but we know that both of us have shown zero tolerance towards sanctuaries and towards cross-border.
0: The Inter-Meteorological Department, IMD, has forecast extremely heavy rainfall in Meghalaya and Arunachal Pradesh today and tomorrow. The weather system is likely to impact several districts of Assam, particularly those bordering the two neighboring states. More from our Assam correspondent.
2: The IMD has stated that the resulting weather conditions may affect Kachar, Timahasao, West Karbi Anglong, Biswanath, Lakhimpur, Dhemaji and Tinsukia districts of Assam. The IMD has also issued a yellow warning for most districts of Nagaland bordering Assam, which could impact Saraideo, Sivasagar, Jorhat and Golaghat districts. The Assam State Disaster Management Authority has urged people in the concerned districts to take all necessary precautions and remain vigilant. Meanwhile, with the flood situation improving and flood waters receding in the worst affected districts of Sivasagar, Jorhat, Saraideo and Golaghat, most inmates of the relief camps have returned to their homes. However, around 11,000 people continue to stay in relief camps in Sivasagar district. With two more flood-related deaths reported yesterday, the death toll in the state has risen to 87. Rakesh Dole, Akashvani News, Guwahati.
0: In Orissa, the flood situation is steadily improving with water levels receding in major rivers and their tributaries. Chief Minister Mohan Charan Manjhi has announced an initial relief package of 110 crore rupees for flood-affected people. More from our correspondent.
3: The flood situation in Odisha is gradually returning to normal as water levels in major rivers continue to recede. The Hirakud Dam authorities have closed four more sluice gates and flood water is now being released through 13 gates in a regulated manner. Relief, rescue and rehabilitation work is continuing on a war footing, especially in Baleswar, Bhadrak and Jajpur districts where people are in a very difficult situation. The state government says food, safe drinking water, healthcare, veterinary services, polythene seats and other essential assistance are being provided to affected families. As flood waters recede, schools have reopened in several districts with cleaning and restoration underway before regular classes resume. Chief Minister Mohan Charan Manjhi has announced an initial relief package of 110 crore rupees and directed officials to provide immediate financial assistance based on the preliminary damage assessment. Meanwhile, the India Meteorological Department has issued a warning to a number of districts for heavy rainfall with very heavy rainfall in Mayurbhanj districts for today. Prakash Das for Akashvani News, Bhubaneswar.
0: In Keralam, an orange alert of heavy rainfall has been declared in 12 of 14 districts for today. More details from our Thiruvananthapuram correspondent.
4: Orange alert indicating very heavy isolated rainfall has been issued for all districts in Kerala except Thiruvananthapuram and Kollam. Yellow alert indicating heavy isolated rainfall is in effect for Thiruvananthapuram and Kollam districts. A total of 353 relief camps are functioning across the state with 13,496 people. A total of 56 houses have been completely destroyed while 499 houses have been partially damaged. 16 deaths have been reported and 5 people remain missing. Meanwhile, the IMD has informed that the intensity of rainfall across the state is expected to decrease from Wednesday onwards. Smithy M. Palluruthi, Akashvani News, Thiruvananthapuram.
0: According to the Met Department, parts of Delhi, Haryana, Chandigarh, Himachal Pradesh and Uttar Pradesh are also likely to receive moderate to heavy rainfall during the day. In international news, US President Donald Trump said Iran

0: Iran has been given a last chance to reach an agreement with Washington, claiming that a planned military strike was paused after Iran and several Gulf countries urged diplomacy. Speaking at the Oval Office, Trump said the U.S. was prepared to launch a major attack on Iran, but delayed the action after receiving calls from Saudi Arabia, UAE, Qatar, and Iran to continue discussions.
1: We're going to hit them very hard yesterday, harder than any attack, I think I can say, General, from a point of knowledge, any attack since World War II. That's pretty big. And we were set to go, and they called. And in addition, Saudi Arabia called, and UAE called, Qatar called. I called some numerous people.
0: However, Iran's foreign ministry spokesperson Ismail Baghaei denied reports of direct or indirect negotiations with the U.S., saying Tehran was not holding talks with Washington. On to sports now. India's badminton stars will begin their campaign today at the Korea Masters 2026, a BWF Super 300 tournament, beginning today in South Korea. The tournament will run until the 9th of this month. All eyes will be on 17-year-old Tanvi Sharma, who enters the tournament after winning her first BWF World Tour title at the Taipei Open. And now for a look at today's newspapers, it's over to Shagun Chopra.
2: Thank you, Saira. BJP loses Bankipur bastion, fails to unseat Congress in Dathia, writes Hindustan Times, while the Hindu headlines, Prashant Kishore breaches BJP's fortress in Bankipur. Delhi court acquits Brij Bhushan Sharan Singh in wrestler's sexual harassment case, writes the Statesman. Delhi girl faces rape threats, online abuse after viral video at CJP protest, writes the Tribune. The Tribune also carries an exclusive as Kavar Yatra returns. Devotion, disruption, travel side by side. Business Standard writes, tax bill to widen steps to attract foreign investment. The Indian Express quotes the Supreme Court in its headline, live-in relationship a reality, law on cruelty to partner supplies. And finally, Spider-Man, brand new day, scored the largest opening weekend in Hollywood history, beating Marvel's Avengers Endgame. Financial Express writes, Spider-Man lands top opening weekend ever with $360 million. And with that, it's back to you, Saira.
0: Thanks, Chagun. And now before we end the bulletin, the headlines once again. Parliamentary committee criticizes Meta over removal of Prime Minister Modi's video from Facebook. Seeks apology from CEO Mark Zuckerberg. NDA parliamentary party to hold its weekly Mangal Milan meeting in New Delhi this morning. Supreme Court says state governments can close or withdraw FIRs against students involved in recent protests. US President Donald Trump warns Iran of last chance to reach an agreement with Washington. Tehran denies reports of negotiations. And Indian shuttlers to begin their campaign at Korea Masters 2026 badminton tournament today. And with that, we end the morning news. Have a great day.

0: दिस इज आकाशवाणी द न्यूज रेप बाय शगुन चोपड़ा। The Parliamentary Standing Committee on Communication and Information Technology met Meta officials in New Delhi regarding the temporary removal of Prime Minister Narendra Modi's video from Facebook. BJP MP and chairperson of the committee, Nishikant Dubey, criticized Meta India for removing the social media post of the Prime Minister. Talking to reporters after the meeting, Mr. Dubey said that the committee has demanded Meta CEO Mark Zuckerberg to apologize for this, and if he does not do so, then the safe harbor protection under section 79 should be withdrawn from him.
1: ये माफी नामा जकरबर्ग के तरफ से आना चाहिए, और ये जकरबर्ग नहीं देते हैं तो जो सेफ हार्बर का जो प्रोटेक्शन है उनको सेक्शन 79 में, वो सेफ हार्बर का प्रोटेक्शन उनसे वापस लेना चाहिए।
0: The National Democratic Alliance NDA Parliamentary Party's weekly strategy meeting, known as Mangal Milan, will be held in the Parliament House this morning. The meetings are traditionally held on Tuesdays during Parliament sessions with an aim to demonstrate complete alliance unity. The meeting took place on the 20th of July. MPs from Trinamool's breakaway faction, the newly formed Nationalist Citizens Party of India, had also participated in the alliance meeting. The Supreme Court has clarified that the Delhi government and various state governments are free to close or withdraw FIRs registered against protesters involved in the recent student protests at Delhi's Jantar Mantar and elsewhere in the country. A three-judge bench led by Chief Justice Suryakant explained that its 28th of July order permitting the prosecution of protesters with criminal antecedents was intended to apply only to those accused of grave and heinous offences. Families of injured police officers had also approached the top court seeking action against protesters for allegedly assaulting police personnel. Ministry of Road Transport has provided a draft notification proposing an amendment to the Central Motor Vehicles Rules 1989 to bring two-wheeled road ambulances for emergency medical care. The ministry underlined that the proposed emergency ambulance service will support faster emergency response and improve access

0: to emergency medical care in remote areas. Prime Minister Narendra Modi has underlined that talents are honed and refined through continuous effort and dedication. Sharing a Sanskrit quote, Mr. Modi noted that today the youth of the country are imbibing these very qualities and illuminating India's name across the world. US President Donald Trump said Iran has been given a last chance to reach an agreement with Washington, claiming that a planned military strike was paused after Iran and several Gulf countries urged diplomacy. Speaking at the Oval Office, Trump said the US was prepared to launch a major attack on Iran but delayed the action after receiving calls from Saudi Arabia, the UAE, Qatar and Iran to continue discussions.
1: We're going to hit them very hard yesterday, harder than any attack, I think I can say, General, from a point of knowledge, any attack since World War II. That's pretty big. And we were set to go, and they called. And in addition, Saudi Arabia called, and UAE called, Qatar called. I called some numerous people.
0: However, Iran's foreign ministry spokesperson Ismail Baghai denied reports of direct or indirect negotiations with the US, saying Tehran was not holding talks with Washington. India's badminton stars will begin their campaign today at the Korea Masters 2026, a BWF Super 300 tournament beginning today at the Asan Yi Sunsin Gymnasium in Asan, South Korea. The tournament will run until 9th of this month. All eyes will be on 17-year-old Tanvi Sharma, who enters the tournament after winning her first BWF World Tour title at the Taipei Open. In the men's singles, Kidambi Srikanth returns fully fit after finishing runner-up at the US Open. The India Meteorological Department has forecast extremely heavy rainfall today over parts of Assam, Meghalaya, Sub-Himalayan, West Bengal and Sikkim. Heavy to very heavy rainfall is also expected today in places over Arunachal Pradesh, Bihar, Nagaland, Manipur, Mizoram and Tripura. According to the Met Department, parts of Delhi, Haryana, Chandigarh, Jammu and Kashmir, Kerala, Mahi, Himachal Pradesh, Odisha and Uttar Pradesh are also likely to receive moderate to heavy rainfall during the day. And that is the end of this news bulletin.

0: Both Houses of Parliament have been adjourned till 2 p.m. following opposition uproar over several issues, including alleged police action during students' protests over the NEET issue. When the Rajya Sabha met after the first adjournment at 12 noon, Chairman C.P. Radhakrishnan took up question hour amid opposition uproar. However, due to protest and sloganeering by the opposition members, the Chairman adjourned the House till 2 p.m. The Lok Sabha has also been adjourned till 2 p.m. When the House began its proceedings at 11 a.m., Speaker Om Birla tried to take up the question hour, but the opposition members raised the issue of alleged police action during students' protest. Mr. Birla urged all members to cooperate in running the House, saying that disruption during question hour is not appropriate.
1: As the highest forum of our democracy, it becomes our collective responsibility to hold discussions in the House, engage in dialogue, and express both our agreement and disagreement. The House is meant for deliberations, and it is through these discussions and dialogues that we will be able to work for the welfare of the people of our country. I will give everyone adequate opportunity to speak. The proceedings of the House are adjourned until 2 p.m. today.
0: As the pandemonium continued, the Lok Sabha was adjourned till 2 p.m. Consumer Affairs, Food and Public Distribution Minister Prahlad Joshi has emphasized that there will be no reduction of food grains to any state or beneficiary under the National Food Security Amendment Bill 2026. Replying to supplementaries during question hour in the Rajya Sabha today, Mr. Joshi said comments and suggestions on the draft National Food Security Amendment Bill 2026 have been invited from state governments. The draft bill aims to ensure equitable distribution, promote uniformity in entitlements, and address variations arising from the existing household-based system. The BJP today accused the Congress and other opposition of disrupting the proceedings of the monsoon session of Parliament. Briefing the media in New Delhi this morning, BJP national spokesperson Sambit Patra said the opposition had not participated in discussions on important bills, including the Registration of Births and Deaths Amendment Bill 2026 and the Bankers Books Evidence Bill 2026, which were passed successfully in the Houses. The National Democratic Alliance Parliamentary Party's weekly strategy meeting, known as Mangal Milan, was held at Parliament House today. Prime Minister Narendra Modi, Union Home Minister Amit Shah, Defence Minister Rajnath Singh, External Affairs Minister Dr. S. Jaishankar and other leaders were present at the meeting. MPs from Trinamool's breakaway faction, the newly formed Nationalist Citizens Party of India, also attended the alliance meeting. Tamil Nadu opposition leader Udayanidhi Stalin was taken into police custody for questioning over a controversial remark. The development follows Udayanidhi's controversial speech at a DMK farmers' protest yesterday concerning the Kaveri water dispute. The case was based on the complaint given by a woman in Thanjavur that his speech contained indecent words against women. Several protesting DMK workers were arrested from Udayanidhi's house in Nilankarai. The Indian Meteorological Department, IMD, has forecast extremely heavy rainfall today over parts of Assam, Meghalaya, Sub-Himalayan West Bengal and Sikkim. The weather system is likely to impact several districts of Assam. The IMD has also issued a yellow warning for most districts of Nagaland bordering Assam, which could impact Charaideo, Sivasagar, Jorhat and Golaghat districts. According to the Met Department, parts of Delhi, Haryana, Chandigarh, Jammu and Kashmir, Kerala, Mahi, Himachal Pradesh, Odisha and Uttar Pradesh are also likely to receive moderate to heavy rainfall during the day. In Kerala, an orange alert of heavy rainfall has been declared in 12 or 14 districts for today. In badminton, Korea Masters, India's Tushar Suvir has been knocked out of the tournament after losing his qualifying match against Japan's Shogo Ogawa today. In women's doubles, Priya Konjanbang and Shruti Mishra, and in the men's doubles, Krishna Prasad Garaga and Prithvi Krishnamurti Roy will be in action today. Benchmark domestic equity indices were trading on a negative note during the afternoon session today. The Sensex dipped 239 points to 78,400, while the Nifty slipped 281 points to 24,493 when reports last came in. And with that, we end this news bulletin.

0: Minister Dr. S. Jaishankar and other leaders were present at the meeting. MPs from Trinamool's breakaway faction, the newly formed Nationalist Citizens Party of India (NCPI), also attended the alliance meeting. Several NDA leaders shared their views on Mangal Milan, NDA Parliamentary Party's weekly strategy meeting. RLD MP Chandan Chauhan said such interactions like Mangal Milan among coalition partners are important to strengthen coordination and dialogue. Mr. Chauhan said during the meeting, leaders congratulated India's Commonwealth Games medalists for their outstanding performance in Glasgow. He said the country is proud of its athletes. BJP Rajya Sabha MP Shivesh Kumar said the vision of making India a developed nation by 2047 was discussed during the NDA's Mangal Milan meeting. Union Minister and BJP leader Giriraj Singh today said the party accepts the Bankipur by-election result. Speaking to reporters at the Parliament premises, Mr. Singh said there is no reason for the opposition to be overly enthusiastic. On AAP, National Convener Arvind Kejriwal's planned protest march to the Prime Minister's residence against the centre's E20 fuel policy, BJP National General Secretary and Rajya Sabha MP Tarun Chugh said the protest is against the interests of Indian farmers, particularly those cultivating maize and sugarcane, who benefit from the ethanol blending programme. He was talking to Akashvani News at Parliament premises. News just in, the Rajya Sabha has taken up the Registration of Births and Deaths Amendment Bill 2026 for consideration and passing. Minister of State for Home Nityananda Rai today moved the bill, which aims to amend the Registration of Births and Deaths Act 1969. The Lok Sabha has already passed the bill. In Jharkhand, students protest in Ranchi demanding a CBI probe into the alleged irregularities in the Jharkhand Public Service Commission and Jharkhand Staff Selection Commission examinations entered its 11th day today. Protesters have announced a march to the Jharkhand Assembly on the 7th of this month to press for their demands. Meanwhile, BJP MP Nishikant Dubey has sought a CBI inquiry alleging corruption and nepotism in the recruitment process. Chief Minister Hemant Soren has constituted a high-level committee headed by Higher and Technical Education Minister Sudivya Kumar to hold talks with the students and ask the panel to submit its report within 1 to 3 months. This is Akashvani giving you the news. For quick news updates round the clock, follow us on our X handle at AIR News Alerts. And for details of stories and more, log on to our website www.newsonair.gov.in and download News on AIR app. Welcome back to the Midday News. The flood situation in Odisha continues to improve as water levels in the Mahanadi and other major rivers recede steadily. However, thousands of people in the worst affected villages continue to face waterlogging and disruption of essential services. More from our correspondent.
1: In Odisha, many families remain displaced as water is yet to drain completely from low-lying areas. In many villages of Bhadrak district, residents have been living in waterlogged conditions for the past 8 days and are using makeshift stoves to cook as LPG supply and firewood remain inaccessible. Meanwhile, the Hirakud Dam authorities are releasing flood water through 13 sluice gates in a regulated manner following a decline in inflow, helping ease pressure on the reservoir. The IMD has issued a heavy rainfall warning for 7 districts of Odisha and forecast thunderstorms and lightning across several parts of the state over the next 2 days, with Mayurbhanj likely to receive the heaviest rainfall. Prakash Das for Akashvani News, Bhubaneswar.
0: In Kerala, red alert for extremely heavy rainfall has been declared in 8 districts today. Our correspondent has the details.
2: All 14 districts in Kerala are under rain alert today. 8 districts are under red alert with extremely heavy rainfall predicted. 4 districts are under orange alert with isolated very heavy rainfall predicted. The remaining 2 districts are under yellow alert indicating isolated heavy rainfall. More than 13,000 people are still staying in relief camps in Kerala. According to official sources, 16 people have lost their lives. Chief Minister V.D. Satheesan visited flood affected areas in Pathanamthitta district today. The government has requested people to move away from landslide prone areas as directed by the authorities. Midhi M. Palluruthi, Akashvani News, Thiruvananthapuram.
0: The Indian Meteorological Department has issued a red color warning for heavy to very heavy rainfall over Assam, Meghalaya, Sub-Himalayan, West Bengal and Sikkim for today. Heavy rainfall is expected to prevail over Haryana, Chandigarh, Delhi, Punjab, Himachal Pradesh, Jammu and Kashmir, Ladakh, Madhya Maharashtra, Odisha, Uttar Pradesh and Uttarakhand till tomorrow. Tamil Nadu opposition leader Udayanidhi Stalin was taken into police custody for questioning today over his controversial remarks. The development comes following the DMK leader's controversial speech at a farmers' protest in Thanjavur yesterday over the Kaveri water dispute issue. The case was registered based on a complaint filed by a woman in Thanjavur alleging that his speech contained derogatory remarks against women. Following his detention, several DMK workers who had gathered outside Udayanidhi Stalin's residence in Nilankarai to protest his arrest were also taken into custody. The unrest in Pakistan-occupied Jammu and Kashmir POJK continues to mount after Pakistani forces opened fire on unarmed civilians in Bagh district today. The Joint Awami Action Committee, JAAC, said Pakistani forces also used tear gas against unarmed civilians. JAAC said this on a social media platform. The group said Pakistani forces set civilians' motorcycles ablaze in the Makri area of Muzaffarabad district in the occupied territory. These latest incidents came amid escalating brutality by Pakistani forces against protesters across POJK, where over 50 people have reportedly been killed. A fresh attack on a commercial vessel near the Strait of Hormuz today and the diversion of Saudi-operated tankers away from the Red Sea has underscored mounting risks to global energy supplies and deepened uncertainty over peace talks between US and Iran to end the war. The cargo vessel was reportedly struck by an unknown projectile while transiting the Strait of Hormuz. According to the United Kingdom Maritime Trade Operations, the vessel issued a distress call after being hit about 20 nautical miles northeast of Al Khazab in Oman on the southern side of the strategic waterway. This comes following the contradicting statements issued by the United States and Iran over the status of negotiations aimed at ending their five-month-old conflict. In badminton, Indian shuttlers began their campaign at the Korea Masters, a BWF Super 300 tournament in South Korean city of Asansi today. Men's doubles pair of Krishna Prasad Garaga and Prithvi Krishnamurthy Roy has progressed to the second round after defeating Thai combination in the opening round. Tushar Suvir lost to Shogo Ogawa of Japan 21-10, 21-17 in the qualifiers round of men's singles. In women's doubles, Shruti Mishra and Priya Konjingbaum have bowed out of the tournament. And now before we end the bulletin, the headlines once again. Parliament remains gridlocked as repeated protests by opposition members over various issues disrupt proceedings in both houses. Flood situation continues to improve in Odisha as water levels in major rivers recede. Tamil Nadu opposition leader Udayanidhi Stalin taken into police custody over controversial remarks. Unrest mounts in POJK after Pakistani forces open fire on unarmed civilians in Bagh district. Fresh shipping attack in Strait of Hormuz deepens uncertainty over peace talks between US and Iran to end the war. And Indian shuttlers begin campaign at Korea Masters Badminton Tournament in Assam. And with that, we end the midday news.

Agenda's Act in 2018. It added that India has developed an integrated intelligence-led and technology-driven model to combat fugitive criminals. The ministry said that before 2014, India had extradition treaties with only 37 countries, and there was also no dedicated law to deal with economic fugitives or to confiscate their assets. It informed that between 2004 and 2013, India secured the extradition of only 4 fugitives per year on average, while 110 extradition requests remained pending. The flood situation in Odisha continues to improve as water levels in the Mahanadi and other major rivers recede steadily. However, thousands of people in the worst affected villages continue to face waterlogging and disruptions of essential services. In Kerala, red alert for extremely heavy rainfall has been declared in 8 districts today. The IMD has issued a red colour warning for heavy to very heavy rainfall over Assam, Meghalaya, sub-Himalayan West Bengal and Sikkim for today. Heavy rainfall is expected to prevail over Haryana, Chandigarh, Delhi, Punjab, Himachal Pradesh, Jammu and Kashmir, Ladakh, Odisha, Uttar Pradesh and Uttarakhand till tomorrow. The unrest in Pakistan-occupied Jammu and Kashmir POJK continued to mount after Pakistani forces opened fire on unarmed civilians in Bagh district today. The Joint Awami Action Committee said Pakistani forces also used tear gas against unarmed civilians. The Joint Awami Action Committee said this on a social media platform while sharing the ground footage. The group said Pakistani forces set civilians' motorcycles ablaze in the Makri region of Muzaffarabad district in the occupied territory. These latest incidents came amid escalating brutality by Pakistani forces. Benchmark domestic equity indices ended in a negative zone today, snapping a 4-day gaining streak. The Sensex shed 210 points or nearly 0.3% to close at 78,429. And that is the end of this news bulletin.

0: 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I am Lucy Gabriel and I'm here to guide you through the latest job vacancies across various sectors and government recruitment updates to help you navigate the competitive job market. We begin with
1: the Warehousing Development and Regulatory Authority, WDRA, under the Government of India, has invited applications from eligible officers serving in the central government, state governments, central and public sector undertakings, autonomous bodies and statutory bodies for recruitment to one anticipated vacancy for the post of Assistant Director, Administration, Finance and Contracts on a deputation or absorption basis. The post is placed in Level 8. Interested candidates should submit their applications in the prescribed format available on the authority's website to the Assistant Director, Human Resource, WDRA, New Delhi, within 30 days from the date of publication of the vacancy circular in the Employment News. Detailed eligibility conditions, application format, and other recruitment details are available on the official website, that is at www.wdra.gov.in. I repeat the website, it is www.wdra.gov.in. The National Center for Disease Control, NCDC, under the Directorate General of Health Services, Government of India, has invited applications for engagement on a contract basis under the National Polio Surveillance Project funded by the WHO World Health Organization up to 31st December 2028. The recruitment is for 2 junior laboratory technicians, grade 2 post, and 1 field worker post, with the place of posting being Delhi. Selection will be conducted through screening cum written test at the NCDC campus 22, Shamnath Mark, Delhi 110052, near Civil Lines Metro Station. Eligible candidates possessing the prescribed qualifications and experience may appear for the selection process. Registration for the screening cum written test will be held on 13th August 2026 from 9:30 a.m. to 10:30 a.m. and candidates

So, Har Ghar Tiranga is a platform to show your love for the nation by hoisting the flag at your home. Gear up, friends, and bring Tiranga home. Let us all proudly display the national flag on every terrace as part of the nationwide Har Ghar Tiranga movement, which will start from the 9th of August to 15th August, keeping proper respect and correct alignment with the saffron stripe on the top.

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1: I have been very friendly and very warm towards each other. And he was, of course, gifted with an incredible voice as a popular singer, as a singer of popular songs. He had no equal, I think.
0: Lata Mangeshkar said he excelled in every genre.
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0: 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Kishore seamlessly blended emotions, making him a timeless voice in Indian cinema.

0: The Indian filmmaker, music composer and playback singer is known for his work in Hindi cinema, of course, and he's a recipient of 9 National Film Awards and a Filmfare Award. Bharadwaj made his debut as a music composer with the children's film Abhay in 1995, and after that, along with many memorable songs, he went on to compose music for the film Satya and Godmother, from which we had taken out a song.
1: अनुजा, अब समय हो रहा है हमें अपने श्रोताओं से यहीं अनुमति लेनी होगी. उम्मीद करते हैं कि प्रोग्राम आपको पसंद आया होगा. तो दीजिए इजाजत विशाल और अनुजा को कार्यक्रम परिक्रमा यहीं संपन्न करने की.
0: नमस्कार.
1: नमस्कार.

law to deal with economic fugitives or to confiscate their assets. It informed that between 2004 and 2013, India secured the extradition of only 4 fugitives per year on average, while 110 extradition requests remained pending. India has termed the so-called local elections in Pakistan-occupied Jammu and Kashmir as a complete farce. Briefing media in New Delhi, MEA spokesperson Randhir Jaiswal said that these hollow exercises cannot hide the reality, as the real thing which is happening in POJK is public protest and wanton killings by Pakistani forces. He said that since June this year, at least 90 civilians have lost their lives in the continuing crackdown. He said that Pakistani establishment has answered public discontent with bullets, blackouts, intimidation and repression. He added that Pakistan must be held accountable and the world should see Pakistan's hypocritical lecturing on human rights. The flood situation in Odisha continues to improve as water levels in the Mahanadi and other major rivers recede steadily. However, thousands of people in the worst affected villages continue to face waterlogging and disruption of essential services. In Kerala, red alert for extremely heavy rainfall has been declared in 8 districts today. The Indian Meteorological Department has issued a red colour warning for heavy to very heavy rainfall over Assam, Meghalaya, Sub-Himalayan West Bengal and Sikkim for today. Heavy rainfall is expected to prevail over Haryana, Chandigarh, Delhi, Punjab, Himachal Pradesh, Jammu and Kashmir, Ladakh, Madhya Maharashtra, Odisha, Uttar Pradesh and Uttarakhand till tomorrow. Prime Minister Narendra Modi has expressed grief at the passing of former Bihar Governor D.Y. Patil today. In a social media post, the Prime Minister said that D.Y. Patil was at the forefront of serving society through philanthropy and education in particular. And that is the end of this news bulletin.

0: दिस इज आकाशवाणी द न्यूज रेड बाय अभिषेक मुखोपाध्याय। The Parliament has passed the Registration of Births and Deaths Amendment Bill 2026 with the Rajya Sabha approving it today. Lok Sabha has already passed the bill. Minister of State for Home Nityananda Rai moved the bill in the upper house, which aims to amend the Registration of Births and Deaths Act 1969. Following the passage of the bill, the Rajya Sabha was adjourned for the day. Earlier, when the upper house reassembled after the first adjournment at 12 noon, Chairman C.P. Radhakrishnan took up the questioner amid uproar by the opposition members. Several members asked questions which were replied to by the ministers. However, due to protests and sloganeering by the opposition members, the chairman adjourned the house till 2 p.m. Earlier, when the upper house assembled at 11 a.m., leader of the opposition, Mallikarjun Kharge, raised the matter of alleged theft of donations from the Ayodhya Ram Temple. Parliamentary Affairs Minister Kiran Riju said the Congress and the Samajwadi Party, which opposed the Ram Temple in Ayodhya, are now attempting to mislead the public regarding the alleged theft of donations. Mr. Riju said the house belongs to everyone and the main opposition party, Congress, is misusing the time allotted to them.
1: They create a ruckus outside the parliament as well over the issue rather than letting it function. Whatever time has been given to the leader of the opposition, Mr. Kharge, he wants to misuse it every single time. We cannot accept this, and the other members who have submitted notices should also get an opportunity. Every time in the name of the leader of the opposition, they keep raising the same single issue all day long.
0: The Lok Sabha has passed the Appropriation No. 3 Bill 2026 today. Following the passage of the bill, the lower house was also adjourned for the day. Earlier, Finance Minister Nirmala Sitharaman today introduced the Taxation and Other Laws Amendment Bill 2026. The lower house witnessed repeated disruptions by opposition members over several issues, including alleged police action during students' protest over the NEET paper leak issue. Union Minister for Petroleum and Natural Gas, Hardeep Singh Puri, today said that India has witnessed no fuel dryouts or supply disruptions amid the global energy crisis. He also said that India maintained more than adequate fuel stocks and ensured 100% availability of household liquefied petroleum gas, LPG, and liquefied natural gas, LNG, during the period. In a social media post, Mr. Puri informed that he chaired a meeting of the consultative committee of the Minister of Petroleum and Natural Gas in New Delhi. The union minister added that during the meeting, he briefed the members on the measures taken by the government to safeguard the country's energy needs. India has termed the so-called local elections in Pakistan-occupied Jammu and Kashmir as a complete farce, saying such hollow exercises cannot hide reality. Briefing media New Delhi this afternoon, External Affairs Ministry spokesperson Randhir Jaiswal pointed out that the real happening is that of public protests and wanton killings by Pakistani forces. He added that Pakistan must be held accountable and the world should see Pakistan's hypocritical lecturing on human rights.
2: This so-called local election in Pakistan-occupied Kashmir is a complete farce. The real happening is that of public protests and wanton killings by Pakistani forces. Such hollow exercises cannot hide reality. Since June this year, at least 90 civilians have lost their lives in the continuing crackdown. Many more have been injured, as you have seen. The Pakistani establishment has answered public discontent with bullets, blackouts, intimidation and repression, and now seeks to manufacture legitimacy.
0: Benchmark domestic equity indices ended in the negative zone today, snapping a four-day gaining streak. The Sensex shed 210 points to

0: The firm's consolidated net profit attributable to the owners increased over 37% to 8,167 crore rupees on an annual basis. And with that, it's also time to take a look at our story about crude oil. Global crude oil prices dropped today. Brent crude was trading 2.6% down at $81.57 per barrel in intraday trade. West Texas Intermediate crude was trading 3.3% lower at $77.65 per barrel when reports last came in.
1: खबरों का सिलसिला आगे बढ़ाते हैं। पेट्रोलियम और प्राकृतिक गैस मंत्री हरदीप सिंह पुरी ने आज कहा कि वैश्विक ऊर्जा संकट के बावजूद भारत में ईंधन की कमी या आपूर्ति में कोई व्यवधान नहीं आया है। उन्होंने 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
0: Here's something that I would like to know on the movement of crude oil. So we've all been well aware of the West Asia crisis. Now, for an ordinary Indian, where does this crisis eventually show up? Is it petrol and diesel? Is it the LPG cylinder? Is it electricity costs, inflation, or is it elsewhere? And second, what is the typical lag between an international oil price shock and its impact on Indian consumers?
2: Well, to answer your last question first, the impact is immediate almost. If there is an international crude oil price increase that happens, then the oil companies are immediately impacted and their cost of operations take a hit. Now, what has happened in India is that the government has stepped in. The government has stepped in many ways. What we have seen since 28th February, when the problem erupted on West Asia and the Strait of Hormuz, and you have to recognize that almost 45% of India's total oil supplies come through the Strait of Hormuz. So now when 45% of almost half your oil come from the Strait of Hormuz and that is blocked, international crude oil prices have also gone up. So what the government did was applied and adopted a graded approach. Initially, the government decided to reduce the duties, the excise duty on petrol and diesel, so that there is no need for the oil companies to pass on that extra hit, mm-hmm. the additional the cost increase that they had to incur. So that was number one. So as a result, what happened was that in the first few weeks there was no price increase, but there was a price of increase of around 8 rupees per liter, 10 rupees per liter actually, for both petrol and diesel. Now that happened after about a month and a half, but at the same time what we did was that the sourcing of our petrol and diesel, that was diversified in a sense that earlier we bulk of our oil was coming from West Asia. We diversified our source. Russia once again became our number one supplier of crude oil. Russia used to be number three or number four. Early, mainly it used to be West Asia. Then we also started getting more oil from Venezuela and even the US. LNG supplies came from different countries other than Oman and UAE. So in short, we diversified our import sources. Along with that, we increased our domestic manufacturing of LPG so that the supply bottlenecks and shortages feared could be addressed. So in this way, we handled the

0: This is Akashvani, the news read by Anuja Kumar. The Parliament has passed the Registration of Births and Deaths Amendment Bill 2026 with the Rajya Sabha approving it today. Lok Sabha has already passed the bill. Minister of State for Home Nityanand Rai moved the bill in the upper house, which aims to amend the Registration of Births and Deaths Act 1969. Following the passage of the bill, the Rajya Sabha was adjourned for the day. Earlier, when the upper house reassembled after the first adjournment at 12 noon, Chairman C.P. Radhakrishnan took up the question hour amid uproar by the opposition members. Several members asked questions which were replied to by the ministers. However, due to protest and sloganeering by the opposition members, the chairman adjourned the house till 2 p.m. Earlier, when the upper house assembled at 11 a.m., leader of the opposition Mallikarjun Kharge raised the matter of alleged theft of donations from the Ayodhya Ram Temple. Parliamentary Affairs Minister Kiran Rijiju said the Congress and Samajwadi Party, which opposed the Ram Temple in Ayodhya, are now attempting to mislead the public regarding the alleged theft of donations. Mr. Rijiju said the house belongs to everyone and the main opposition party Congress is misusing the time allotted to them. The Lok Sabha has passed the Appropriation No. 3 Bill 2026 today. Following the passage of the bill, the lower house was also adjourned for the day. Earlier, Finance Minister Nirmala Sitharaman today introduced the Taxation and Other Laws Amendment Bill 2026. The lower house witnessed repeated disruptions by opposition members over several issues, including alleged police action during students' protest over the NEET paper leak issue. Union Minister for Petroleum and Natural Gas Hardeep Singh Puri today said that India has witnessed no fuel dryouts or supply disruptions amid the global energy crisis. He also said that India maintained more than adequate fuel stocks and ensured 100% availability of household liquefied petroleum gas and liquefied natural gas during the period. In a social media post, Mr. Puri informed that he chaired a meeting of the Consultative Committee of the Ministry of Petroleum and Natural Gas in New Delhi. The Union Minister added that during the meeting he briefed the members on the measures taken by the government to safeguard the country's energy needs. India has termed the so-called local elections in Pakistan-occupied Jammu and Kashmir as complete farce, saying such hollow exercises cannot hide the reality. Briefing media in New Delhi this afternoon, External Affairs Ministry spokesperson Randhir Jaiswal pointed out that the real happening is that of public protests and wanton killings by Pakistani forces. He said that since June this year, at least 90 civilians have lost their lives in the continuing crackdown. He said that the Pakistani establishment has answered public discontent with bullets, blackouts, intimidation and repression and now seeks to manufacture legitimacy through a hollow electoral exercise. He added that Pakistan must be held accountable and the world should see through Pakistan's hypocritical lecturing on human rights.
1: This so-called local election in Pakistan-occupied Kashmir is a complete farce. The real happening is that of public protests and wanton killings by Pakistani forces. Such hollow exercises cannot hide reality. Since June this year, at least 90 civilians have lost their lives in the continuing crackdown. Many more have been injured as you have seen. The Pakistani establishment has answered public discontent with bullets, blackouts, intimidation and repression and now seeks to manufacture legitimacy.
0: On media interaction by former Bangladesh Prime Minister Sheikh Hasina, the spokesperson said the interaction is being organized by a private media entity. He said the government has no involvement in it and neither does it endorse any views that may be expressed at the forum. Benchmark domestic equity indices ended in a negative zone today, snapping a four-day gaining streak. The Sensex shed 210 points to close at 78,429. The Nifty dropped 159 points to settle at 24,615. And in badminton, unseeded Indian pair Krishna Prasad Garaga and Pruthvi Krishnamurthy Roy upset 6-seed Thailand pair to enter the men's doubles second round at the Korea Masters Super 300 badminton tournament in Asan, South Korea today. And that is the end of this news bulletin.

This is Akashvani, a review of today's Parliament proceedings read by Reshma Tiwari. First, from the Rajya Sabha, the writer is Sanjeev Chopra of PTI. The Parliament today passed a bill that seeks to tighten regulations for delayed registration of births and deaths. The Rajya Sabha approved the Registration of Births and Deaths Amendment Bill 2026 by a voice vote amid continuous sloganeering by opposition members who repeatedly demanded the presence of Union Home Minister Amit Shah in the House. The Lok Sabha has already passed the bill on Friday, also amid the din caused by opposition sloganeering.

hearing. The bill seeks to amend the provisions of the Registration of Births and Deaths Act 1969 to tighten the existing norms mandating an order from a judicial magistrate first class for birth and death registrations delayed by more than 2 years. Under the existing law, registrations delayed by more than 1 year require an order from a district magistrate, subdivisional magistrate, or an authorized executive magistrate, and the provision will continue to apply for delays of up to 2 years under the amended law. Replying to the debate amid continued slogan shouting by opposition members, Minister of State for Home Nityanand Rai said the Modi government is committed to ensuring that every child born in the country is registered and every death recorded. He said this is necessary so that deceased persons do not exist as ghost voters benefiting parties pursuing appeasement politics. He alleged that the malpractices that exist need to be removed, as those children not born here and cannot be registered in India have also been registered in the country, as some states are welcoming such people. This will not be allowed to happen anymore. The law has been simplified for common people, he asserted. Mr. Rai said the opposition members need to understand the provisions of the bill. Taking a swipe at the Congress, he said in some states there are governments who welcome such people to remain in voters' list. This will not happen anymore, he asserted. He said 3.5 lakh registration centres have been set up across the country for registration of births and deaths. In 2014, he said, the total number of births registered in the country was 86.6%. In 2024, this has risen to 99.1%, he added. For deaths in 2014, there were 72.5% deaths that were registered, while now it is 99.4%. The Congress cheated this country through birth and death registration. They did fraud with democracy in the country, he alleged, adding that India is fast moving towards complete registration of births and deaths. When the House met for the post-lunch sitting at 2 p.m. after two adjournments, Rai moved the bill for consideration and passage. The bill was discussed amid din as opposition members raised slogans seeking the presence of Home Minister Amit Shah in the House. Leader of Opposition Mallikarjun Kharge said, the House is not functioning properly and there is only one way to run Parliament. The Prime Minister and the Home Minister should come. We want discussion, he said. Several members of the NDA favoured the bill, saying it is necessary. However, opposition members, when allowed to speak on the bill, demanded the presence of the Home Minister in the House. As several opposition MPs shouted slogans in the well when the bill was being discussed, CPIM member A.A. Rahim, who was among those raising the demand for Shah's presence, referred to the death of more than 20 students allegedly linked to the NEET paper leak controversy. Congress member Phoolo Devi Netam questioned why the Home Minister is absent despite the legislation belonging to his ministry and said he should be present to reply to the debate. Deputy Chairman Harivansh repeatedly asked her to confine her remarks to the provisions of the bill. CPIM member V. Shivadasan said proper registration of births and deaths is important, but added that India continued to witness a large number of child deaths due to malnutrition and student deaths because of examinations, saying such deaths also required attention. UPPL member Pramod Boro supported the objective of the bill but questioned the proposal requiring an order from a judicial magistrate first class for registration of births and deaths delayed by more than 2 years. He said the provision shifted an administrative responsibility to the judiciary, which is already burdened with criminal and civil cases, and warned that it could increase litigation costs and make registration more difficult for migrants, homeless persons, the poor and those living in remote areas. Biju Janata Dal member Santrupt Mishra said the government should first examine why births and deaths are registered late. He said routing such cases through judicial magistrates could further burden courts and suggested dedicated registration offices, particularly in tribal areas, to improve access. YSRCP member M.R. Reddy, AIADMK's M. Thambidurai and BRS member Ravichandra Vadiraju supported the legislation. Amid loud sloganeering, BJP member Biswajit Sinha accused the Congress of opposing the bill because it did not want proper registration of births and deaths.
claiming that the recent special intensive revision of electoral rolls in West Bengal had revealed names of persons who had died years ago remaining on voter

He alleged that some parties are helping illegal Bangladeshi and Pakistani infiltrators obtain birth registration and voter identity. He said the bill would help prevent such practices and ensure genuine beneficiaries are brought into the mainstream. The Rajya Sabha was adjourned soon after the passage of the bill. The Rajya Sabha saw two adjournments during the pre-lunch session as opposition members continued to create din over the issues of Ram Temple donations theft and police action against students and demanded the presence of Home Minister Amit Shah. The proceedings of the upper house were earlier adjourned till 12 p.m., following uproar as members of both opposition and treasury benches faced off and crowded around the well. Opposition parties led by the Congress raised the issue of theft of cash and valuables donated by devotees to the Ram Temple, which was vociferously countered by the treasury benches. The two sides traded barbs at each other before Chairman C.P. Radhakrishnan adjourned the proceedings till noon. Soon after listed papers were laid on the table of the House, Leader of the Opposition, Mallikarjun Kharge, raised the issue of theft of donations allegedly by members of the trust formed by the government for the construction and management of Ram Mandir. He asked why government investigative agencies, the Enforcement Directorate, the Central Bureau of Investigation and others are not probing the alleged theft. Parliamentary Affairs Minister Kiran Rijiju said the permission should not be given to raise an issue which the opposition parties have been repeatedly trying to raise. DMK's Tiruchi Shiva sought to raise the arrest of Udayanidhi Stalin, son of former Tamil Nadu Chief Minister M.K. Stalin, but the chairman said this was a state issue and cannot be raised in Parliament. Rijiju alleged that Congress Party and Samajwadi Party have always abused Lord Ram and opposed Ram Temple construction. He went on to state that the opposition MPs wore black bands to protest against construction of Ram Temple and they should first apologize. Amid a strong counter from the opposition, he alleged that the opposition members abused Lord Ram and thus they should apologize. Opposition and Treasury bench MPs moved into the front row and traded barbs at each other. They shouted slogans before the chairman adjourned the proceedings till noon. As soon as the House convened at 12 noon, Chairman C.P. Radhakrishnan took up the question hour. Opposition parties, however, started raising slogans, leading to noisy scenes. Amid the continuous sloganeering and noisy protests, Radhakrishnan adjourned the House till 2 p.m. In our review of proceedings in the Lok Sabha, the writer is Anjali Ojha of PTI. Lok Sabha proceedings were today disrupted repeatedly as opposition members raised slogans, preventing the House from taking up the question hour. Soon after the House assembled, Speaker Om Birla urged members to allow the question hour to function and appealed for their cooperation. Opposition members continued raising slogans over the police action on student protesters during their march to Parliament on 20th July. Mr. Birla said he has appealed to leaders of all parties at the Business Advisory Committee meeting to ensure the smooth functioning of Parliament. Describing Parliament as the highest forum of democracy, he said it should be used to discuss and pass laws for the country. Parliament is not a platform for slogan shouting or displaying placards, Mr. Birla said. With the protests continuing, the Speaker adjourned the House till 2 p.m. When the House met again at 2 p.m., the scenes were the same. Lok Sabha proceedings were adjourned for the day after the passage of the Appropriation Bill 2026 amid opposition protests over theft of donation at the Ram Temple and other issues. Soon after the House assembled at 2 p.m. after an earlier adjournment, Finance Minister Nirmala Sitharaman introduced a bill to replace an ordinance which scrapped income tax with regard to foreign investment in government securities. Opposition members who had given notices to speak against introduction of the Taxation and Other Laws Amendment Bill 2026 chose not to do so, despite their names being called by the chair. The bill seeks to amend the Payment and Settlement Systems Act 2007, the Income Tax Act 2025 and the Finance Act 2026. Amid the uproar, the Lok Sabha passed the Appropriation No. 3 Bill 2026 by voice vote. The bill seeks to provide for the authorization of appropriation of money out of the Consolidated Fund of India to meet the amounts spent on certain services during the financial year ended on March 31, 2023, in excess of the amounts granted for those services and for that year.
So far, 5 bills have been passed by the Lok Sabha during the current monsoon session. Of these, the Public Examinations Prevention of Unfair Means Amendment Bill 2026 and the Prevention of Insults to National Honour Amendment Bill 2026 have been approved by both houses. Even as question hour was not taken up, in a written reply, Minister of State for Home Affairs, Nityanand Rai, informed the Lok Sabha that the government has adopted a zero-tolerance policy against drug trafficking with the Narcotics Control Bureau, NCB, in coordination with state and union territory police, carrying out the intelligence-led operations and preventive measures to protect youth from drug abuse. He said the centre has released the vision document on narcotics control 2026-29, laying out a 3-year roadmap with time-bound targets, while enforcement agencies have intensified action under the NDPS Act through drug seizures, arrests, destruction of illicit cultivation, financial investigations and preventive detention. The minister said the government has also strengthened institutional mechanisms through the 4-tier Narco Coordination Centre NCORD, that is an NCORD portal for information sharing, Joint Coordination Committee to monitor major drug cases, sensitization of state police personnel on emerging synthetic drug threats, and enhanced coordination among enforcement agencies. He added that India has expanded international cooperation through bilateral agreements and MOUs, launched the 24/7 Manas National Narcotics Helpline, and rolled out the Mission Drug Free Campus campaign in educational institutions across the country. Mr. Rai further informed the House that the government is using an intelligence-led, technology-driven approach to tackle drug trafficking through online platforms, encrypted applications, and the darknet. He said cyber experts have been engaged to investigate darknet-enabled drug trafficking and cryptocurrency transactions, while specialized training is being imparted to enforcement personnel in collaboration with the U.S. Drug Enforcement Administration and Rashtriya Raksha University. The vision document also envisages setting up dedicated darknet and cryptocurrency cells in all anti-narcotics task forces and deploying AI-enabled analytic to dismantle organized cyber-enabled drug trafficking networks. On legal reforms, the minister said the administration of the NDPS Act rests with the Department of Revenue and that the government periodically reviews the law in light of judicial pronouncements, implementation experience and emerging challenges, proposing amendments wherever necessary. He also said the vision document envisages creating drug-free campus zones around educational institutions and proposes consent-based screening tests for students in centrally funded higher educational institutions as part of student wellness programs. Rural Development Minister Shivraj Singh Chauhan meanwhile informed the Lok Sabha in a written reply that under the Viksit Bharat Guarantee for Rozgar and Ajivika Mission Grameen VBG Ram G Act 2025, the centre determines state-wise normative allocations based on objective parameters. Pending notification of the detailed rules, the Ministry of Rural Development has made interim allocations to ensure uninterrupted implementation of the scheme. The minister said funds under the Act are allocated state-wise and not district-wise, with the distribution among districts and gram panchayats being the responsibility of the respective state governments in accordance with the provisions of the scheme notified by them. Mr. Chauhan said that all states and union territories have been sanctioned sufficient funds to meet wage, material and administrative commitments. On monitoring and transparency, the minister said the VBG Ramji Act 2025 provides for a comprehensive institutional and technology-enabled framework, including multi-tier monitoring, mandatory social audits by independent social audit units, public disclosure of records, grievance redressal mechanisms, and regular inspections. And that's all in Parliament Review.

0: According to the directive of the Madras High Court, he has been freed after completion of inquiry. An Air India flight AI2379 operating from Phuket to Delhi today experienced a brief in-flight turbulence-related event during cruise, resulting in a momentary change in altitude. The aircraft landed safely in Delhi and all passengers and crew have safely disembarked. The aircraft was carrying 137 passengers and 8 crew members. Air India said that of these, 13 passengers and 4 crew members sustained injuries and were taken to hospital for medical evaluation. It also confirmed that there have been no serious injuries as of now. Later on the day, Civil Aviation Minister Ram Mohan Naidu visited the hospital along with Secretary of the Ministry, Samir Kumar Sinha. They inquired about the condition of the injured passengers and assured them of all necessary assistance. The Director General of Civil Aviation, DGCA, has initiated a detailed investigation into the occurrence. In Jharkhand, students protesting over alleged paper leaks in Jharkhand Public Service Commission and other recruitment examinations today demanded an inquiry by an independent panel of retired High Court judges from outside the state, saying they no longer trust the ongoing CID investigation. The protesters have been staging an indefinite sit-in in Ranchi since 29th of July. Protesters alleged the state government was trying to whitewash the issue by assigning the probe to the CID. They reiterated demands for a CBI investigation, alleging large-scale irregularities and financial transactions linked to the recruitment process. This is Akashvani giving you the news. For quick news updates around the clock, follow us on X handle at AIR News Alerts. And for details of stories and more, log on to our website www.newsonair.gov.in and download news on AIR app. India has termed the so-called local elections in Pakistan-occupied Jammu and Kashmir as a complete farce, saying such hollow exercises cannot hide reality. Briefing media New Delhi this afternoon, External Affairs Ministry spokesperson Randhir Jaiswal pointed out that the real happening is that of public protests and wanton killings by Pakistani forces. He added that Pakistan must be held accountable and the world should see Pakistan's hypocritical lecturing on human rights.
1: This so-called local election in Pakistan-occupied Kashmir is a complete farce. The real happening is that of public protests and wanton killings by Pakistani forces. Such hollow exercises cannot hide reality. Since June this year, at least 90 civilians have lost their lives in the continuing crackdown. Many more have been injured. As you have seen, the Pakistani establishment has answered public discontent with bullets, blackouts, intimidation and repression, and now seeks to manufacture legitimacy.
0: On media interaction by former Bangladesh Prime Minister Sheikh Hasina, the spokesperson said that the interaction has been organized by a private media entity. He said the government has no involvement in it and neither does it endorse any views that may be expressed at the forum. Punjab police has busted 2 ISI-backed cross-border terror modules with the arrest of 9 individuals, including 4 juveniles, 3 pistols along with 9 live cartridges and 4 petrol-made bottle bombs have been recovered from their possession. Their preliminary investigation has revealed that the accused were also involved in conducting surveillance of security installations. They had installed surveillance cameras near railway tracks as well and were sharing the footage with foreign handlers. Further investigation is underway. The Election Commission has revised the schedule of the ongoing Special Intensive Revision, SIR, of the electoral roll in Delhi and Maharashtra. According to the revised schedule, the house-to-house verification by booth-level officers will continue till the 17th of this month. The draft electoral roll will be published on the 24th of this month, while the final electoral roll will now be published on the 27th of October. The poll body said that citizens can file claim and objections from the 24th of this month till the 23rd of September. President Draupadi Murmu today visited the revered Ma Kunduni Devi Temple at Taptapani in Odisha's Ganjam district and offered prayers to the goddess. The visit was part of an ongoing 3-day tour of a home state. We have more from a correspondent.
2: President Draupadi Murmu today visited the revered Ma Kandhuni Devi Temple at Taptapani in Ganjam district and offered prayers to the goddess. She also offered prayers at an ancient Lord Shiva temple. Earlier in the day, she travelled from Bhubaneswar

0: to Berhampur by the presidential train, which had arrived from Delhi. From Berhampur, the president covered about 75 kilometers by road to reach the temple. She was accompanied by Odisha Governor Dr. Hari Babu Kamhampati and Chief Minister Mohan Charan Majhi. The president will return to Berhampur this evening and stay overnight at the Army Air Defence College in Gopalpur before travelling back to Bhubaneswar by the special presidential train tomorrow. Prakash Das, Akashvani News.
1: Union Minister for Youth Affairs and Sports Dr. Mansukh Mandavia today felicitated Indian athletes who returned from the Commonwealth Games 2026 after delivering historic performances in boxing, judo and para-athletics. During the felicitation ceremony held in New Delhi, the medal winners were presented cash awards of 30 lakh rupees for gold, 20 lakh rupees for silver and 10 lakh rupees for bronze. Interacting with the athletes, Dr. Mandavia asked the athletes to think beyond their playing careers and become contributors to the next generation of Indian sport. The minister highlighted the revamped Khelo India scheme of worth rupees 36,000 crore. He said that this initiative will take care of greater continued investment in the growth of Indian sports in the coming years. In badminton, unseeded Indian pair of Krishna Prasad Garaga and Prithvi Krishnamurthy Roy upset 6 seeds C. Charoen Kitamorn and W. Thongsa Naga of Thailand 21-16-21-18 to advance to the men's double second round at the Korea Masters Tournament in Asan today. However, India's other men's doubles pair of Achyuta Ditya Rao and Doda Varapu and Arjun Reddy Pochana lost 3-21-10-21 to second seed Choi Solgyu of Korea and Go Wesham of Malaysia. India Meteorological Department IMD has issued a red color warning for very heavy to extremely heavy rainfall over Assam and Meghalaya for tomorrow. Heavy rainfall is also expected over Delhi, Haryana, Chandigarh, Punjab, Himachal Pradesh, Uttarakhand, Bihar and parts of Northeast India for the next 2 days. Similar weather conditions are expected over Kerala, Mahe, Rajasthan, Tamil Nadu, Puducherry and Uttar Pradesh for the next 2 to 3 days. The Met Department also predicted thunderstorms accompanied by lightning and gusty winds over Jammu and Kashmir, Andhra Pradesh, Karaikal, Karnataka, Jharkhand, Odisha and Andaman and Nicobar Islands tomorrow. Meanwhile, parts of Delhi witnessed rainfall today. And now, before we end the bulletin, the headlines once again. Parliament passes Registration of Births and Deaths Amendment Bill to make delayed registration more stringent. Supreme Court directs Reserve Bank of India to prepare and circulate a SOP for dealing with mule accounts and bank accounts linked to cyber fraud. 274 fugitive criminals brought back to India from 36 countries between 2019 and 2026, says Home Ministry. New Delhi terms so-called local elections in Pakistan-occupied Jammu and Kashmir is complete farce. Sports Minister Dr. Mansukh Mandavia felicitates Indian medal winners after successful Glasgow Commonwealth Games campaign. And in badminton, Indian pair of Krishna Prasad Garaga and Prithvi Krishnamurthy Roy advances to men's double second round at Korea Masters Tournament in Assam. And that is all in the news at 9. Good night.

0: 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This is Akashwani. In the program Spotlight, now we bring you a discussion on MSME Development Amendment Bill 2026, key provisions and their significance. The participants are Dilip Chinoy, economic analyst, and Sonu Sood, anchor.
1: In a major milestone for the MSME sector of India, the Parliament has passed the Micro, Small and Medium Enterprises Development Amendment Bill 2026, which seeks to make amendments in the 20-year-old Micro, Small and Medium Enterprises Development Act 2006 and improve ease of doing business for MSMEs through faster payments and faster dispute resolution mechanisms. To decode the significance and on-the-ground benefits of various provisions of the Micro, Small and Medium Enterprises Development Amendment Bill 2026 and how it will reform the MSME ecosystem of our country, we have with us economic analyst Dilip Chinoy. Dilipji, a warm welcome to you.

0: Akashvani.
1: Thank you.
0: So we'd like to know from you, how do you see the importance of the MSME sector in our country first? And what is the key objective of the MSME Development Amendment Bill 2026?
1: So if you look at the importance of the MSME sector in the Indian economy, I think there are three statistics which very clearly sum it up. First of all, the MSME sector contributes about 31% to the GDP, gross domestic product of the country. The second important statistic is that the MSME contributes nearly 50%, is about 49% to India's exports. The third important, the subsector of the second thing is it accounts for about 35% of India's manufacturing output. But most importantly, the 9 crore MSME units that are registered on the Udyam portal, right, of course there may be more, account for nearly 40 crore in employment. So whether it's contribution to GDP 31%, contribution to exports 49%, or whether it is the employment of nearly 40 crore people is the second largest employer after agriculture, the MSMEs play a vital, actually, role in the Indian economy. So now, if you look at it, that it is important for us to understand that the MSMEs contribute employment at low capital cost. They support rural and semi-urban industrialization. A lot of them are women and first-generation entrepreneurs, and they reduce regional disparity. I think every rupee invested in MSMEs creates more jobs than the same investment in a highly capital-intensive area. In this context, the bill that is recently passed by the Rajya Sabha, it is important that when a sector contributes 31% of GDP, nearly half of India's exports, and is the second largest non-agricultural employer, delayed payments are not merely a problem for individual businesses, but they become a macroeconomic issue. Improving the MSME liquidity, as this bill does, strengthens growth, exports and employment and investment across the economy. So therefore, this bill, and if you look at the entrepreneurs, the number one challenge that many entrepreneurs face in meetings with the government or raise in with industry associations is the issue of delayed payments and the lack of working capital. Okay. So this bill aims to address that.
0: So MSMEs' cash flow and liquidity, as you're saying, it's a major concern of the government, which is being addressed through this bill. If we look at the last 12 years, the outstanding credit to MSMEs has increased from around 10 lakh crore rupees in 2014-15 to over 38 lakh crore rupees. So they've got substantial liquidity support and a continuous increase of credit flow. You feel that this will get further enhanced, this liquidity support to the MSMEs, through this amendment bill?
1: I think the listeners need to make a very important distinction. Hmm. When you look at credit flow, yes, there are two types of credit. Credit, one for working capital, two, credit for investment. So these are bank credits. Now, as a small enterprise, I may have bank credit. If I got 100 rupees of bank credit, but I've used it to produce goods and sell it to somebody who has not paid me 60 rupees, right, the credit may be there, but my working capital gets low because that only leaves 40 of working capital. I can't produce another 60 rupees worth of, you know, orders there. So what this bill tries to do is to address the working capital issue, because banks have limits to how much working capital has to be done. Mm. Earlier, a lot of this used to be done manually, but we set up an e-platform, which is a discounting, trade-related e-discounting system, which is a TREDS platform, which is recently started just a few years ago. It now accounts for about 3.5 lakh crores of turnover annually. It's a small portion of MSME output, but it's a significant portion. And therefore, this bill, which says that payments by central public undertakings have to be made within a certain period if they're registered on the TREDS platform, is a very, very important step. And there are some additional steps and announcements in the bill, which we'll talk about later.
0: So, as you said, that the TREDS platform that has been made mandatory for every central public sector enterprise for settling their invoices for procurement of goods and services from MSMEs. Apart from that, the faster payment, there's also another aspect of dispute resolution. So can you tell us the dispute resolution mechanism, how that has been made more efficient through this amendment bill?
1: So that's a very interesting, and I think the small and medium entrepreneurs who are listening to this broadcast must understand. If you are a delayed payment with a CPSC under the TREDS platform, you have the first option to go for mediation. And the mediation, you have to go within 30 days. And then the mediation is a much cheaper process. It is, you don't have to hire lawyers or anything like that. You can do it amongst people with a, you know, mediator. The mediation cells in different cities where you can approach for mediation. However, if the mediation does not result in any mediation fails, then the bill provides that within 30 days of the mediation failing, you have to go for arbitration. And the next step is that the arbitration has to be completed in 60 days, that the award has to be made in 60 days. So that means if I take 20 days for the arbitration to fail, another 30 days for the, 90 days for the arbitration, within 6 months, this whole dispute will resolve against years in court. The other very interesting aspect of this bill is that when we think of mediation or when we think of arbitration or when you think of court, we always think that we have to go physically present. But here in this bill, they have said that e-mediation and e-arbitration can also be done, which will actually help the entrepreneur, especially if you see the average employment in a micro enterprise or a small enterprise is 2. So if one spends a lot of time in litigation, how will you run the, because it takes time to travel, 30, 40 minutes to travel, then waiting. Yes. But on e-processes, you can do it very faster. So this is a very important aspect of the dispute resolution. So one very important thing about this bill is that if the dispute persists for over 6 months, you can actually, the MSME will be paid 50% of the disputed amount. And then when the balance would be paid when the dispute is resolved.
0: So at least 50% of the dues, yes, will be paid to the MSME,
1: yes,
0: if there is a delay over 6 months.
1: Yes.
0: So you think that for the working capital of the MSMEs, that's a very, very important clause.
1: It's a very important clause, but if you ask the MSME, they will say, why not after 3 months? But I think since the timelines for mediation, arbitration, and the completion of the arbitration process is roughly working out to 6 months, therefore this timeline fits into that.
0: So, Mr. Chinoy, do you think these kind of amendments which have been proposed, they are going to incentivize the growth of MSMEs and enable them to scale up?
1: Absolutely. I think delayed payments block working capital. MSMEs often borrow at high costs and high interest rates while waiting for dues. Although you talked about,
0: yes,
1: the enhanced credit, the numbers that you talked about, many disputes take many years to resolve. Cash flow stress limits hiring. So this all prevents growth. You spend more time on addressing this and running after in courts than actually doing your business. So profit is important for MSMEs, but cash flow is survival. And the bill focuses on improving cash flow. Therefore, the bill focuses on survival and growth. If there's no survival, there cannot be growth. So this is very important. It is there. It is an important first step. And I think this government has been doing incremental kind of steps in the MSME sectors after getting consensus. And one of the important aspects in this bill is that they've left the definition of MSMEs. Earlier, the government increased the limits of investment and turnover for MSMEs. Now, by introducing a bill before this, now that doesn't have to come through the legislative route. It can be done administratively.
0: So simplification on all fronts. If I may ask you briefly, we are talking about dispute redressal mechanism here. Normally, what are the points on which disputes occur and which probably the MSMEs can strive that they do not have a dispute?
1: So a lot of the MSMEs complain that there's no dispute, but the bill is pending. Now, if there's a dispute, typically a dispute could be low quality or the quality did not meet the expectations.
0: Right.
1: The second could be the quantity supplied was not correct. Okay. The third could be it was not supplied on time. So the correct numbers were not supplied. So if you build for 100, they'll say only 80 were supplied. So these are different things where the disputes can arise. And it depends on that. But typically, when a bill is lodged on the TREDS platform, it is only done after it's accepted. But then they can say, okay, after accepting the bill, when we are using the products and we're using the system, these are the things that we found and therefore we will not pay. So there could be other things that could be there in the whole ecosystem.
0: Related thing is the ZED policy of the government, zero defect, zero effect. So you think that is very important. Even for the exports, MSMEs are contributing 41% of Indian exports. So exports as well as for domestic consumption, zero defect, that is a lot of stress on quality, is a very important aspect.
1: Yes, absolutely. In fact, the Prime Minister in Independence Day address, I think 5 or 6 years ago, actually talked about zero effect and zero defect, and particularly for Indian industry and more importantly for medium and small industry. In the last few months, we have signed a number of concluding a number of FTAs. In that also, to enable the MSME to meet the standards of the importing countries,
0: yes,
1: there have been enabling provisions that have been kept where the government will help them to meet the standards.
0: Okay.
1: That means zero defect.
0: Zero effect is, of course, for the environment.
1: For environment. And
0: yes,
1: we have a lot of sustainability and the carbon CBM mechanisms, etc., which you're trying to address.
0: Which is an equally important aspect.
1: So that is very important from the MSME perspective.
0: And also another aspect is that this government has always stressed a lot on collaborative approach, whether it is to corporate world. Of course, MSMEs are also corporates, and decriminalization. So how do you see that aspect which has been worked on?
1: If you were to look at this bill, it provides for penalties and warnings, etc., without criminalizing the offense, right? Okay. But this bill does not decriminalize any other offense, because that is dealt with through the Jan Vishwas Bill, Jan Vishwas 1.0 and 2.0, and also now the Corporate Affairs Amendment Bill, which is in Parliament. So you're going to see a lot of that coming up, and there's obviously going to be a Jan Vishwas 3 going forward. And step by step, I think the government is decriminalizing a lot of the statutes. And also, in addition to that, tens and thousands of statutes have been taken off the book. So that is also important, because they were old, they were not relevant, etc. So they have actually done that. Here I mean by line items. We didn't have that many thousands of laws, but many of these things have been taken off the book.
0: And apart from faster payments and more efficient and faster dispute redressal mechanism, what about the other benefits of digitalization? If you could just tell us about that in terms of, you know, ease of registration or classification or voluntary digital registration, you know, how's all these aspects been simplified?
1: Okay, so it's very important. So first of all, let's start from registration. You have the Udyam portal where you can register as MSME. That registration is very valid, because if you're registered MSME, then the large companies that you supply to have to include certain declarations in the annual reports. The second thing is, a lot of the compliance, if you're an entity which is 10 workers or more with power, or 20 workers or more without power, then a lot of the registrations that you have to do are all single window portals which can be done online. The third thing is that GST and income tax can all be done online. Okay. You don't have to actually do that. The fourth kind of things, if you're selling products on GeM portal or using ONDC, everything is digital. Even the logistics, while it's physically moved, but it is digitally enabled. Payments are digitally enabled. If you don't want to do NEFT transfers or bank transfers, you can do UPI. And if you look at it going forward, that if you want to discount bills, you use the TED platforms to discount bills. Given the importance of AI, the government is also putting in supporting systems for medium and small industries to use AI and to apply AI in their businesses. Actually, a very important thing is, if you have digital accounts and if you are paying GST regularly, your digital footprint automatically qualifies with certain loan limits with banks. And if you have digital accounts and you upload them and you maintain everything digitally, the ease of loan getting from banks becomes much simpler.
0: Which is a very, very important part of ease of doing business.
1: Absolutely right.
0: Dilipji, thank you so much for throwing light on the various aspects, the various benefits of the MSME Development Amendment Bill 2026.
1: Thank you.
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1: This is Akashvani. In the program Money Talk, now we bring a discussion on India's energy security amid the West Asia crisis. The participants are Narendra Taneja, energy expert, and Niharika Bhuvania, anchor.
2: Good evening and welcome to today's episode of Money Talk. Now, the war in West Asia has repeatedly moved between military escalation and attempted diplomacy, but the Strait of Hormuz remains the main pressure point even today, which has left global energy markets and import-dependent India vulnerable to any new development. Let's attempt to unravel that on today's Money Talk. Joining us today is our expert, Narendra Taneja. Good evening, Narendra. Thank you so much for joining us on today's episode.
3: Good evening and thanks for having me.
2: Well, let's first begin with a few facts and figures. Now, before the West Asia crisis took over, what percentage of its crude requirements did India import versus now after the West Asia crisis, and also given that it's developing and it's changing every minute?
3: Well, when you look at our requirement of crude, we consume roughly 5.8 million barrels of oil every day, in the region of 5.7 to 5.8 million barrels every day, and out of which we import close to 5.2 million barrels. That's the kind of average numbers that I'm sharing with you, because we are a large economy, we are a very energy-hungry economy, and at the same time, we are heavily dependent on imports. Like majority of other countries, 80% of the countries on the planet are energy deficit, including India, and they are dependent on imports, and so we are also dependent on imports. In terms of crude, when you look at it, we import roughly about 88% of our total requirement of crude from 43 different countries, between North Pole and South Pole. And out of which, of course, some quantity we import in the form of crude, we refine, and then we export in the form of petrol, diesel, turbine fuel, etc., to 102 different countries around the world. So on the one hand, we are major import of crude, but at the same time, we are a kind of superpower, in terms of petroleum products, which we refine here in India using imported crude plus domestic crude, and then we export. In terms of natural gas, which is known as piped gas when we use at home, and also as CNG, and also, known by some other names, we import roughly 50% of our total requirement from different geographies. We used to import a lot more from the Gulf, mainly from Qatar, but today we are importing from different other countries since, Strait of Hormuz has kind of become an issue in terms of the movement of LNG tankers. However, we are also heavily dependent on imports when we import LPG, what is known as cooking gas. We used to import a lot of, LPG from the Persian Gulf region, but now thanks to the crisis in the Gulf and the Strait, especially Hormuz, we are now importing from other countries, including Oman and Nigeria, the United States, Argentina, Angola, and so many other places. So that's the kind of landscape we are into, in the sense that, it's changed dramatically since the war started in the Gulf region. However, when it comes to the overall flow of crude into India, we have maintained it reasonably well, in the sense that when you look at India, and given the fact we are so heavily dependent on imports, but I think we have managed the supply of crude into India for our refinery and from refineries for, distribution across the country, very well. In fact, there have been practically no disruption. And the same goes story more or less for CNG and LNG to very great extent. However, there were some hiccups in terms of LPG, which is cooking gas. But that area again is now, is reasonably well managed. So that's the kind of landscape we have in overall. When you look at the overall energy security, when we talk of energy security for your listeners, energy security means securing oil, securing gas, securing cooking gas, and also securing coal. And at the same time, making sure the electricity, which again is a very important part of the overall energy basket, the supply is well maintained. And for that means that you make sure the coal is available. When it comes to renewable energy, the solar panels and cell or wind turbines, etc., are all available. Huge challenge for an energy hungry economy like ours, and a country which is home to 140 crore people. But when you look at the global landscape in terms of energy security, and especially in terms of, energy supply, I think India has done very well, despite the challenges, which are still there as we keep on reading in newspapers day in and day out.
2: Surely, in fact, as we are talking, there could be new challenges opening up as well. But what you just told us lays down the roadmap of our conversation ahead quite well. I'd also like you to make a distinction between the Strait of Hormuz being open versus commercially safe. Perhaps there is a difference between the two. And that might also help our listeners understand where we are at exactly in terms of vulnerability and in what ways.
3: When you look at our geography is such that, you know, we are not as blessed as many other countries in terms of oil and gas reserves. However, we have got countries on the western side, Iran and Iraq, Kuwait, Saudi Arabia, Oman, Bahrain, Qatar, and some other countries in that part of the region, which are very close to us. And they are all hugely blessed in terms of, you know, both oil and gas. So therefore, when you look at it, and the shipping time from the Persian Gulf region to India is in the region of about 4 to 7 days, depending on the route, depending on the ship, and of course, depending on the cargo. So which is very convenient for us. So we have been heavily importing actually crude oil from the Persian Gulf countries. I mean, roughly when you look at it, we have been importing actually close to 50% of our total requirement from that region. Because these figures keeps changing, sometimes it drops to 40%, and sometimes it goes up to 60%.

0: 50%, but that has been traditionally in an area we have been heavily dependent on, for securing, sourcing our crude. And the story for LPG is even bigger in the sense that we actually have been importing almost 80% of the total LPG that we import used to come from there. And the story of LNG is also more or less in the same region, which means the area which is energy surplus and also very friendly in terms of our diplomatic ties with Saudi Arabia, United Arab Emirates, or Iraq, or Kuwait, or Qatar, or Bahrain, all these countries, very, very good. We have a special relationship, many of these countries in the region. We also have roughly, 1 crore Indians living and working there. That is another very important area which basically bring India and the countries of the Gulf close to each other. However, Strait of Hormuz, and you look at the map very carefully, Strait of Hormuz is a choke point, and which you had in the past had never ever been closed. Iran had threatened to close it down, shut it down many times in the past, but it was never ever closed. However, this time we saw after Israel and the United States attack Iran, Iran decided to mine that area, to close it. And that has created a lot of problem for India, China, Japan, South Korea, and many economies around the world, since 20% of the total oil, the global oil supplies, flows from that region, Strait of Hormuz. 20%, 20% is roughly 20 million barrels a day of crude. And so that become a huge challenge for us, and which means that, after the war started on the 28th of February, India in particular, we had to start hunting for oil and gas wherever from possible. So we immediately diversify as part of the strategy to diversify to as many geographies as possible, since India enjoys tremendous goodwill, especially among oil exporting countries, gas exporting countries in Latin America, or the so-called Global South, Africa and Asia. So we immediately started securing, sourcing oil from faraway countries in Latin America, like Guyana, from Brazil, from Mexico, and also from North America, like the United States, and at the same time, from Angola and Nigeria and many other places, and most particularly from Russia. We decided then to import even more from Russia. So that is, as I said, oil has no nationality and is pure economics, as the way we, the how we look at it, how India has always looked at it, and at the same time, tremendous goodwill that we enjoy, the special bridges we have built with some of these countries actually came to our help. And the result is that, the Hormuz is still a kind of choke point. It's still, the traffic is down to single digit. However, in terms of supply of crude oil and supply of gas, we are kind of as comfortable as before the Gulf War started. However, to say that there are no challenges on the horizon would not be correct. There are still challenges for most countries of the world which are dependent on imports, including us.
1: Which also kind of brings me to the bigger question. So what is the real vulnerability here? Is it physical availability, which does not seem as big of a problem because we have alternative sources? Or is it the price at which we can procure energy? That's the first thing I want to ask you. And second, now, since you said that India has significantly diversified its crude basket, particularly through Russian supplies and also turning to countries like Algeria, Angola. So in that respect, could we be focusing a bit too much on crude, and has that effectively given us an energy security cushion in any way? If so, for how long?
0: You see, first of all, it's important to recognize that our economy is an oil economy. The world economy is an oil economy. When you look around the world, why the United States went into Venezuela, why the United States' interest in Iran is all because of oil. What else? The global economy, when you look at the global energy basket or the global energy umbrella, 80% of energy still come from fossil fuels. Fossil fuel means oil, gas, and coal. And when you see the role of renewable energy, it's in the region of about 10 to 11%, globally speaking. The story of India is slightly different, since we have been able to achieve a lot in terms of solar power, especially the last 10 years. However, our economy also remains a fossil fuel economy. So therefore, which means that luckily we are very blessed in terms of the coal reserves. However, when it comes to oil and gas, we are not that well blessed. So which means that, our challenges are more kind of when it comes to the new situation or that which has developed since the war in the Gulf region, is supply is a challenge. However, we have managed it very well, thanks to the kind of goodwill that we enjoy, and thanks also to the size of our companies like Indian Oil, Bharat Petroleum, Hindustan Petroleum, Reliance, and some other countries. So good. These are large companies, very well managed. So the result is that they are able to actually reach out and secure oil and good attractive terms to the extent possible from different geographies. However, our biggest challenge is not so much the physical supply of oil and gas. Our challenge is mainly the economics. That's the cost. When we import from, let's say, Latin America, that means the shipping time, which it takes takes 50 to 60 days to bring oil or gas from far away Latin America or far away North America, which means the shipping cost goes up.

0: insurance cost goes up. And even in the time when every most countries are not able to secure oil from the Gulf, they are also buying from the same geography, the same country that we go to. So that means that there is competition for securing that oil. And that means you have to pay more money. So overall economics for us has become a challenge since, we have to pay in dollars. Everybody has to pay in dollars because oil is traded in the US American dollar, which means it put pressure on our hard currency reserves. It put pressure on the value of rupee. It put pressure on the current account deficit. And therefore, it puts pressure on the overall economy of the country and therefore of every single household and every single industrial unit. So that's the kind of challenge. The challenge is not so much in, the supply or physical supply. It's more in terms of the overall economics of securing oil from different parts of the world.
1: Absolutely. Those were some very important macroeconomic factors, I feel. Now, for an ordinary Indian, where would this crisis, where would this increase in cost eventually show up? And also, what is the typical lag between an international oil price shock versus its impact on Indian consumers?
0: Well, that's a very good question. You see, when the war started in the Gulf and the oil prices are going up and the cost of Indian basket went up to $120 per barrel, and there were few days when actually it has gone up to $135 per barrel. So that was very, very high cost for an economy like ours, or for that matter, for any other economy, including the largest economy on the planet, the United States. However, you see, the government was kind of responding on real-time basis. However, at the same time, there were a lot of recalibration happening. For instance, refineries were told to produce more LPG domestically. The challenge was that the government allowed these companies to increase the price on petrol and diesel by about 7 rupees and 50 paisa. But the result was the company's financial health, fiscal health overall improved. At the same time, we have also seen that, there is a bit of demand destruction. Many countries around the world have started consuming less oil to the extent possible. And so the result is that, oil prices are in the region, for instance, which are kind of manageable so far. Our real challenge would be if the oil prices go beyond $100 or $110 per barrel. That starts kind of hitting us hard. But my own sense is that, unless America goes for another round of war against Iran, which looks highly unlikely. In that scenario, the picture would be different. Otherwise, the prices may still go up to $100 per barrel, but for some short period of time. But I think that we can manage. So I'm not too worried about. Mm-hmm. However, when I look at the horizon, I don't really think we need to worry too much. Our economy is in good shape. Our hard currency reserves are in good shape. These companies, Indian Oil, Bharat Petroleum, the main company, are in reasonably good shape. At the same time, demand is growing, but demand is all very manageable. So I don't think that we need to worry. However, one thing is clear, that we got a very strong message from the situation of the war, that we need to build more reserves for oil, strategic reserves. We need to build reserves for natural gas, and also we need to build strategic reserves for LPG.
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0: Thanks for having me.
2: 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The participants were Narendra Taneja, energy expert, and Niharika Bhuvania, anchor.
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0: Good evening. This is Akashvani. I am Reshma Tiwari with the world news. The headlines. New Delhi terms so-called local elections in Pakistan-occupied Jammu and Kashmir as complete farce. Fresh shipping attack in Strait of Hormuz deepens uncertainty over peace talks between US and Iran to end war. Ukraine and Russia conflict sees fresh wave of aerial attacks, 5 killed on both sides. European Union interior ministers hold emergency meeting after thousands of migrants enter Spain's Ceuta from Morocco. And in badminton, Indian pair of Krishna Prasad Garaga and Pruthi Krishnamurthy Roy advances to men's doubles second round at Korea Masters Tournament in Asan. India has termed the so-called local elections in Pakistan-occupied Jammu and Kashmir as complete farce, saying such hollow exercises cannot hide reality. Briefing media in New Delhi this afternoon, External Affairs Ministry spokesperson Randhir Jaiswal pointed out that the real happening is that of public protests and wanton killings by Pakistani forces. He added that Pakistan must be held accountable and the world should see Pakistan's hypocritical lecturing on human rights.
1: This so-called local election in Pakistan-occupied Kashmir is a complete farce. The real happening is that of public protests and wanton killings by Pakistani forces. Such hollow exercises cannot hide reality. Since June this year, at least 90 civilians have lost their lives in the continuing crackdown. Many more have been injured. As you have seen, the Pakistani establishment has answered public discontent with bullets, blackouts, intimidation and repression, and now seeks to manufacture legitimacy.
0: Replying to a query on invitation for BRICS summit

0: to be held in Delhi in September, Mr. Jaiswal said a formal invitation for a bilateral visit to India was extended to Bangladesh Prime Minister Tariq Rehman upon his assumption of office in February this year.
1: The invitation that has been extended to the Bangladesh Prime Minister, let me put things before you. You would be aware that a formal invitation to Bangladesh Prime Minister to visit India was extended when he assumed office in February 2026. As far as the BRICS summit is concerned, India has separately extended an invitation to him in his capacity as the current chair of BIMSTEC to attend the outreach session of the 18th BRICS summit, which will be held in New Delhi.
0: In Pakistan, at least three members of a nomadic family were killed and five injured today after a mortar shell landed on their tent in northwestern Khyber Pakhtunkhwa province. The incident occurred in the Ahmedwam area of Sararoguha Tehsil, South Waziristan district. The mortar shell struck one of the tents, triggering a powerful explosion that caused multiple casualties. Authorities have initiated an investigation to determine the circumstances surrounding the mortar shell strike and its origin. Qatar's foreign ministry says diplomatic efforts are intensifying to find a solution to the ongoing US-Iran conflict, with regional mediators working closely to facilitate negotiations and exchange proposals between the two sides. It said Qatar is actively supporting Oman's mediation efforts and remains optimistic that an agreement could be reached within the coming hours or days, while confirming that no direct talks are taking place between Washington and Tehran. Meanwhile, U.S. Treasury Secretary Scott Bessent today expressed optimism that progress could come quickly, saying Washington could secure a deal with Iran to reopen the Strait of Hormuz as early as today or tomorrow. Tensions in the region remain high as British Maritime Monitoring Agency reported that a cargo ship was struck by an unknown projectile overnight while sailing through the Strait of Hormuz, leaving one crew member missing. The United Kingdom Maritime Trade Operations Centre said the incident occurred when the vessel was about 23 miles northeast of Al Qassab, Oman. Yemen's Iran-backed Houthi rebels have claimed that they struck the Nayran airport in Saudi Arabia amid ongoing war between the United States and Iran in the West Asian region. In a statement, Houthi military spokesperson Yahya Sari said the group successfully targeted Nayran airport with a drone in retaliation for what it described as repeated Saudi violations in Yemeni airspace over the Saada and Hajja governorates using drones. Tensions between the Houthis and Saudi Arabia have escalated after the Yemeni group accused Riyadh of striking Sana'a International Airport to prevent Houthi leaders from returning following the funeral procession of Iran's late supreme leader Ayatollah Ali Khamenei. This is Akashvani. You are listening to World News. We bring you the top international news and updates from around the globe. Ukrainian drone attacks in Russia's Moscow region killed five people and wounded 10 today, while Russian aerial strikes across Ukraine killed at least five civilians. In the Moscow region, officials said drone strikes sparked fires in the Chekhov district's Novoselki industrial zone. Russia's defense ministry said air defenses shot down 320 Ukrainian drones overnight. In Ukraine, officials said Russian strikes killed an elderly woman in Mykolaiv, three civilians in the Sumy region and one person in the Kharkiv region. European Commission President Ursula von der Leyen has called for united action on border security after the chaotic influx of tens of thousands of migrants from Morocco into the Spanish exclave of Ceuta. EU interior ministers held emergency talks today via video conference to discuss the situation and coordinate a common approach. In a letter to Spanish Prime Minister Pedro Sanchez, Ms. von der Leyen commended his government's swift handling of the crisis but stressed that further action is needed to reinforce the EU's external borders at critical crossing points. In South Korea, a record-breaking heat wave has claimed at least 16 lives, prompting President Lee Jae-myung to call for stronger measures to protect people from extreme weather. President Lee Jae-myung said he has directed officials to accelerate efforts to safeguard people's lives, warning that extreme weather events are becoming increasingly frequent. The southeastern island city of Yangsan also recorded a temperature of 42.5 degrees Celsius, the highest in 120 years of weather observations. Meanwhile, Japan is also enduring intense heat. Several cities have recorded hot days this summer, a meteorological term used to describe temperatures exceeding 40 degrees Celsius. In Tokyo, Tama Zoo announced that three lions died due to suspected complications from heat stroke. Nauru, a Pacific island nation, has officially changed its name to the Republic of Nauru. Country's President David Adjang announced that the new name reflects the traditional spelling and pronunciation in the country's national language. Home to around 12,000 people, the Republic of Nauru is the world's third smallest country by population after Tuvalu and Vatican City. The tiny coral limestone atoll gained independence as a republic in 1968. Guatemalan authorities have raised the country's emergency warning to its second highest level after a major eruption of Fuego, Central America's most active volcano. Located along the Pacific Ring of Fire, Guatemala is highly prone to volcanic eruptions and earthquakes, experiencing frequent seismic and volcanic activity. In badminton, unseeded Indian pair Krishna Prasad Garga and Pruthi Krishnamurthy Roy upset 6th seed Kalyampan Charo Enkita Morn and Warapul Thongsanga of Thailand 21-16-21-18 to advance to the men's doubles second round at the Korea Masters Tournament in Asan today. And now before we close, here are the highlights of the bulletin. New Delhi terms so-called local elections in Pakistan-occupied Jammu and Kashmir as complete farce. Fresh shipping attack in Strait of Hormuz deepens uncertainty over peace talks between US and Iran to end war. Ukraine and Russia conflict sees fresh wave of aerial attacks, 5 killed on both sides. European Union interior ministers hold emergency meeting after thousands of migrants enter Spain's Ceuta from Morocco. And in badminton, Indian pair of Krishna Prasad Garga and Pruthi Krishnamurthy Roy advances to men's doubles second round at Korea Masters Tournament in Asan. That concludes tonight's World News Bulletin. For more updates, stay tuned to Akashvani. Good night.

0: passengers and four crew members sustained injuries and were taken to hospital for medical evaluation. It also confirmed that there have been no serious injuries as of now. The Election Commission has revised the schedule of the ongoing Special Intensive Revision SIR of the electoral roll in Delhi and Maharashtra. According to the revised schedule, the house-to-house verification by booth-level officers will continue till the 17th of this month. The draft electoral roll will be published on the 24th of this month, while the final electoral roll will now be published on 27th October. Agriculture and Farmers Welfare Minister Shivraj Singh today said that ethanol is a big opportunity for the farming sector, provided its policy is farmer-centric and the correct price of the crop reaches the farmer directly. During a meeting with a delegation of the All India Kisan Coordination Committee held in New Delhi, Mr. Chauhan heard all the suggestions of farmer leaders and assured that the government will take their views on ethanol seriously. India has termed the so-called local elections in Pakistan-occupied Jammu and Kashmir as complete farce, saying such hollow exercises cannot hide reality. Briefing media in New Delhi this afternoon, External Affairs Ministry spokesperson Randhir Jaiswal pointed out that the real happening is that of public protests and wanton killings by Pakistani forces. In badminton, unseeded Indian pair Krishna Prasad Garga and Pruthi Krishnamurthy Roy upset sixth seeds Kalaimpawn Charo Enkita Morn and Warapol Thongsanga of Thailand 21-16, 21-18 to advance to the men's doubles second round at the Korea Masters Tournament in Assam today. And that is the end of this news bulletin.
1: अब सुनिए आज शाम 6:30 बजे प्रसारित मार्केट मंत्र कार्यक्रम का पुनः प्रसारण।

You were listening to a repeat broadcast of today's Market Mantra program, originally aired at 6:30 p.m.

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1: This is Akashvani, the news read by Reshma Tiwari. The Parliament has passed the Registration of Births and Deaths Amendment Bill 2026, with the Rajya Sabha approving it yesterday. The Lok Sabha has already passed the bill. Minister of State for Home Nityanand Rai moved the bill in the upper house, which aims to amend the Registration of Births and Deaths Act 1969. Following the passage of the bill, the Rajya Sabha was adjourned for the day. The Lok Sabha passed the Appropriation No. 3 Bill 2026 yesterday. Following the passage of the bill, the lower house was also adjourned for the day. The Supreme Court has directed the Reserve Bank of India to prepare and circulate a standard operating procedure for dealing with mule accounts and bank accounts linked to cyber fraud. The Apex Court yesterday also issued a series of directions to states, union territories, law enforcement agencies and banks to strengthen grievance redressal, speed up the restoration of defrauded money and improve the handling of digital fraud cases. India has condemned the attack on the Indian-flagged commercial vessel MSV Faiz Noor Aulia that sank in the Red Sea off the coast of Yemen yesterday. The Ministry of External Affairs said all 13 Indian nationals have been rescued. It said the Indian Embassy in Riyadh is closely monitoring the situation and proactively coordinating with the Yemeni authorities for the safety and security of the crew. The ministry thanked the Yemeni authorities for their support. It added that the continuing incidents of attacks on commercial shipping in the region are deeply worrisome. Union Minister of State for Health and Family Welfare Pratap Rao Jadhav has informed that the Ayushman Bharat Pradhan Mantri Jan Arogya Yojana has significantly contributed in reducing out-of-pocket expenditure. In a written reply to a question in the Rajya Sabha, the minister said that till June this year, a total of 12.69 crore hospital admissions worth 1.92 lakh crore rupees have been authorized under the scheme through a network of over 37,000 public and private hospitals. The two-day meeting of heads of national statistical offices of BRICS member countries concluded yesterday in Lucknow with the formal adoption of a joint statement. This statement marks a significant milestone in strengthening statistical frameworks across BRICS countries, laying the groundwork for more robust, transparent and policy-relevant official statistics. On the second day, the Union Ministry of Statistics and Programme Implementation and BPS Statistics Indonesia signed a letter of intent during a bilateral meeting to strengthen cooperation in official statistics, capacity building and strategic collaboration. The event brought together over 350 participants, including representatives from national statistical offices of BRICS, policymakers, academia, think tanks, civil society organizations and technical experts. The Commission for Air Quality Management, CAQM, has issued an amendment to further strengthen enforcement against violations of dust mitigation measures at construction and demolition sites with plot area less than 500 square meters across Delhi and the National Capital Region. The expanded enforcement framework covers areas including Manesar, Karnal, Panipat, Rohtak, Meerut, Alwar, Bharatpur, Bhiwadi and Neem.

राणा। Uttarakhand Chief Minister Pushkar Singh Dhami has welcomed Kamar pilgrims in Haridwar by showering flower petals and performing Charan Prakshalan during the Kamar Yatra. Flower petals were also showered from a helicopter along the route from Har Ki Paidi to the Kamar Yatra corridor. The Chief Minister inaugurated the Chief Minister's health service camp, inspected the medical facilities available there and served food to the devotees. In Keralam, red alert for very heavy rainfall is in force in 8 of the state's 14 districts. Orange alert has been issued for 4 districts, while the remaining 2 districts are under yellow alert. Union Minister for Youth Affairs and Sports Dr. Mansukh Mandavia has felicitated Indian athletes who returned from the Commonwealth Games 2026 after delivering historic performances in boxing, judo and para-athletics. During the felicitation ceremony held in New Delhi yesterday, the medal winners were presented cash awards of 35 lakh rupees for gold, 20 lakh rupees for silver and 10 lakh rupees for bronze. And that's the end of this news bulletin.

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1: 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The Lok Sabha has already passed the bill. Minister of State for Home Nityanand Rai moved the bill in the upper house. This bill amends the Registration of Births and Deaths Act 1969 to prevent delays and encourage timely registration of births and deaths. If a birth or death is reported to the registrar between 1 and 2 years late, it requires the approval of a district, subdivisional or executive magistrate for registration. The Lok Sabha also passed the Appropriation No. 3 Bill 2026 yesterday. With this, the lower house was also adjourned for the day. The Supreme Court has directed the central government to develop a pilot project linking fuel sales to valid third-party motor insurance, proposing that uninsured vehicles be denied fuel. Justices Sanjay Karol and Prashant Kumar Mishra noted that nearly 56% of vehicles on Indian roads are uninsured, calling the situation shocking. The court directed the Insurance Regulatory and Development Authority of India and the Centre to pilot automatic number plate recognition, that is ANPR-based insurance verification, to identify uninsured vehicles and improve compliance with the Motor Vehicles Act. The court also asked the centre to launch pilot projects on selected national highway corridors to replace conventional toll plazas with automatic vehicle detection systems to reduce congestion and improve traffic flow. India has condemned the attack on the Indian-flagged commercial vessel MSV Faiz Noor Olia, which sank in the Red Sea off the coast of Yemen yesterday. The Ministry of External Affairs said all 13 Indian nationals have been rescued. It stated that the Indian Embassy in Riyadh is closely monitoring the situation and proactively coordinating with Yemeni authorities to ensure the crew's safety and security. The ministry thanked the Yemeni authorities for their support. Expressing concern over the ongoing attacks on commercial shipping in the region, the ministry emphasized that such targeting must end. Election Commission has revised the schedule of the ongoing Special Intensive Revision, that is SIR, of the electoral roll in Delhi and Maharashtra. According to the revised schedule, the house-to-house verification by booth-level officers will continue till the 17th of this month. The draft electoral roll will be published on the 24th of this month, while the final electoral roll will now be published on the 27th of October. Andhra Pradesh Chief Electoral Officer Vivek Yadav held an all-party meeting yesterday at the State Secretariat in Amravati. He distributed soft copies of the draft electoral rolls for all 175 assembly constituencies published on the 31st of last month. The draft roll, prepared with July 1st as the qualifying date, lists over 3.72 crore electors, including service voters. India has brought back 274 fugitive criminals from 36 countries between 2019 and 2026. The Ministry of Home Affairs said the government enacted the Fugitive Economic Offenders Act in 2018 to strengthen action against fugitives. It added that India has developed an integrated, intelligence-led and technology-driven model to combat fugitive criminals. India has termed the so-called local elections in Pakistan-occupied Jammu and Kashmir as complete farce, saying such hollow exercises cannot hide reality. Briefing media in New Delhi yesterday, External Affairs Ministry spokesperson Radhir Jaiswal pointed out that the real happening is that of public protests and wanton killings by Pakistani forces. He added that Pakistan must be held accountable and the world should see Pakistan's hypocritical lecturing on human rights. Union Minister of State for Rural Development Dr. Pema Sani Chandrasekhar has reviewed the progress of Deen Dayal Upadhyay Grameen Kaushal Yojana 2.0 and key digital reforms in New Delhi. During the meeting yesterday, it was emphasized that all possible measures needed to be taken for timely completion of training and placement as per the targets allocated under the Yojana. In badminton, unseeded Indian pair Krishna Prasad Garg and Prithvi Krishnamurthy Roy upset 6 seeds Chloe Mbon, Chloe Kittamon and Vorapol Thongsanga of Thailand to advance to the men's doubles second round at the Korea Masters tournament in Asan yesterday. The Indian pair won the match 21-16, 21-18, and that is the end of this news bulletin.

to prevent delays and encourage timely registration of births and deaths. If a birth or death is reported to the registrar between 1 and 2 years late, it requires the approval of a district, subdivisional or executive magistrate for registration. The Lok Sabha also passed the Appropriation No. 3 Bill 2026 yesterday. With this, the lower house was also adjourned for the day. The Supreme Court has directed the central government to develop a pilot project linking fuel sales to valid third-party motor insurance, proposing that uninsured vehicles be denied fuel. Justices Sanjay Karol and Prashant Kumar Mishra noted that nearly 56% of vehicles on Indian roads are uninsured, calling the situation shocking. The court directed the Insurance Regulatory and Development Authority of India and the Centre to pilot automatic number plate recognition, that is ANPR-based insurance verification, to identify uninsured vehicles and improve compliance with the Motor Vehicles Act. India has condemned the attack on the Indian-flagged commercial vessel MSV Faiz Noor Olia, which sank in the Red Sea off the coast of Yemen yesterday. The Ministry of External Affairs said, all 13 Indian nationals have been rescued. It stated that the Indian Embassy in Riyadh is closely monitoring the situation and proactively coordinating with Yemeni authorities to ensure the crew's safety and security. The ministry thanked the Yemeni authorities for their support. Expressing concern over the ongoing attacks on commercial shipping in the region, the ministry emphasized that such targeting must end. An Air India flight AI2379 operating from Phuket to Delhi yesterday experienced brief in-flight turbulence, resulting in a momentary change in altitude. The aircraft landed safely in Delhi and all 137 passengers and 8 crew members disembarked safely. 13 passengers and 4 crew members sustained injuries and were taken to the hospital for medical evaluation. Air India confirmed that there have been no serious injuries as of now. Union Agriculture and Farmers Welfare Minister Shivraj Singh Chauhan has stated that ethanol is a big opportunity for the farming sector, provided its policy is farmer-centric and the correct price of the crop reaches the farmer directly. During a meeting with the delegation of the All India Kisan Coordination Committee held in New Delhi yesterday, Mr. Chauhan listened to all the suggestions from farmer leaders and assured them that the government will seriously consider their views on ethanol. He added that ethanol will strengthen both the country's energy security and farmers' economic well-being. In Sri Lanka, heavy rains have triggered floods and mudslides in tea-growing mountainous regions, leaving at least 7 people dead and forcing the closure of some schools. Over the past 2 days, heavy downpours have flooded homes, fields and roads across many parts of the country, with the central mountainous areas being the worst hit, according to the government's Disaster Management Center. Its spokesperson Pradeep Kodipilli reported that at least 5 people died after being buried in mudslides that overran 2 houses in that central region, while 2 others died in floods. 3 additional people have been injured. He added that 291 houses have been damaged and nearly 3,500 people have been evacuated. India Meteorological Department IMD has issued a red color warning for very heavy to extremely heavy rainfall over Assam and Meghalaya for today. Heavy rainfall is also expected over Delhi, Haryana, Chandigarh, Punjab, Himachal Pradesh, Uttarakhand, Bihar and parts of Northeast India during the next 2 days. Similar weather conditions are expected over Kerala, Mahe, Rajasthan, Tamil Nadu, Puducherry and Uttar Pradesh during the next 2 to 3 days. The Met Department also predicted thunderstorms accompanied by lightning and gusty winds over Jammu Kashmir, Andhra Pradesh, Karaikal, Karnataka, Jharkhand, Odisha and Andaman and Nicobar Islands for today. In badminton, unseeded Indian pair Krishna Prasad Garg and Prithvi Krishnamurthy Roy upset 6th seed Kloempon Kroy Kitamon and Warapol Thongsak Nanga of Thailand to advance to the men's double second round. And that is the end of this news bulletin.

Ministry emphasized that such targeting must end. The 13th BRICS Education Ministers meeting and 3rd BRICS Senior Officials meeting will be held from today till Friday in Bhubaneswar, Odisha. The Education Ministry stated that the meetings will bring together education ministers, senior officials and delegates from BRICS member countries. Union Education Minister Prahlad Joshi will participate in the 13th BRICS Education Ministers meeting. Meanwhile, India will host the 3rd BRICS Culture Working Group meeting in Bhopal today. The Ministry of Culture stated that the two-day meeting will gather representatives from the BRICS member country states to promote cultural cooperation and build consensus on key areas before the BRICS Culture Ministers meeting. Meta's global team executives will meet with government officials today and tomorrow to discuss content moderation practices, the handling of child sexual abuse material, that is CSAM, and wrongful actions against prominent accounts. Speaking to the media in New Delhi, Ministry of Electronics and Information Technology Secretary S. Krishnan stated that the government seeks to ensure compliance and understand the extent to which synthetically generated content is monitored by the company. Mr. Krishnan noted that the government wants Meta to explain why certain systems or processes have not functioned as intended and to outline the challenges. Uzbekistan's Foreign Minister Bakhtiyor Saidov met with Ambassador Sergio Gor, Special Representative of the US President for South and Central Asia in New Delhi. Yesterday, they held an in-depth exchange of views on further enhancing high-level dialogue and on priority areas of bilateral cooperation. Earlier, Uzbek Foreign Minister also met with Lok Sabha Speaker Om Birla to discuss ways to deepen inter-parliamentary dialogue, enhance the activities of friendship groups and promote the exchange of experience in the field of lawmaking between India and Uzbekistan. In Kerala, red alert for very heavy rainfall is in force in 8 of the state's 14 districts. Orange alert has been issued for 4 districts, while the remaining 2 districts are under yellow alert. A total of 18,434 people are staying in 418 relief camps across the state. The heavy rainfall is likely to continue until the weekend. Meanwhile, India Meteorological Department, IMD, has issued a red color warning for very heavy to extremely heavy rainfall over Assam and Meghalaya for today. Heavy rainfall is also expected over Delhi, Haryana, Chandigarh, Punjab, Himachal Pradesh, Uttarakhand, Bihar and parts of Northeast India during the next 2 days. A 36-member Indian track and field team will compete at the World Athletics Under-20 Championships 2026 held at Hayward Field in Eugene, Oregon, USA, kicking off today. The team arrives in Oregon after its best-ever performance outside India at the Asian U20 Athletics Championships in May, where it secured 19 medals, including 10 gold, and finished second behind China. Teenage high jumper Pooja Singh, the senior Asian high jump champion, will lead India's challenge. Other medal hopes include Asian under-20 champions Nitin Gupta and Shahnawaz Khan. And that is the end of this news bulletin.

Targeting must end. Meta's global team executives will meet the government officials today and tomorrow to discuss content moderation practices, the handling of child sexual abuse material, that is CSAM, and wrongful actions against prominent accounts. Speaking to the media in New Delhi, Ministry of Electronics and Information Technology Secretary S. Krishnan stated that the government seeks to ensure compliance and understand the extent to which synthetically generated content is monitored by the company. Mr. Krishnan noted that the government wants Meta to explain why certain systems or processes have not functioned as intended and to outline the challenges. The 13th BRICS Education Ministers Meeting and 3rd BRICS Senior Officials Meeting will be held from today till Friday in Bhubaneswar, Odisha. Union Education Minister Prahlad Joshi will participate in the 13th BRICS Education Ministers Meeting. Meanwhile, India will host the 3rd BRICS Culture Working Group Meeting in Bhopal today. The Ministry of Culture stated that the two-day meeting will gather representatives from the BRICS member states to promote cultural cooperation and build consensus on key areas before the BRICS Culture Ministers meeting. Union Agriculture and Farmers Welfare Minister Shivraj Singh Chauhan has stated that ethanol is a big opportunity for the farming sector, provided its policy is farmer-centric and the correct price of the crop reaches the farmer directly. During a meeting with a delegation of the All India Kisan Coordination Committee held in New Delhi yesterday, Mr. Chauhan listened to all the suggestions from farmer leaders and assured them that the government will seriously consider their views on ethanol. He added that ethanol will strengthen both the country's energy security and farmers' economic well-being. A United States official has stated that any temporary shipping routes through the Strait of Hormuz will not require permits, approvals or fees, asserting that no single party controls navigation through the strategic waterway. The official said, any temporary routes through the Strait of Hormuz will be unobstructed, without permits, approvals or fees. The official added that no party has control over the shipping lanes or the ability of vessels to transit through the strait. The remarks come amid renewed tensions over the waterway after senior Iranian official Mohsen Rezai rejected US President Donald Trump's comments on reopening the Strait of Hormuz. Rezai said Iran will not permit any shipping route through the strategic waterway other than the one designated by Tehran. A 36-member Indian track and field team will compete at the World Athletics Under-20 Championships 2026 held at Hayward Field in Eugene, Oregon, USA, kicking off today. And that is the end of this news bulletin.

This is Akashvani. The news read by Abhineet Shukla. The Parliament has passed the Registration of Births and Deaths Amendment Bill 2026 with the Rajya Sabha approving it yesterday. The Lok Sabha has already passed the bill. Minister of State for Home Nityanand Rai moved the bill in the upper house. This bill amends the Registration of Births and Deaths Act 1969 to prevent delays and encourage timely registration of births and deaths. The Lok Sabha also passed the Appropriation No. 3 Bill 2026 yesterday. With this, the lower house was also adjourned for the day. The Supreme Court has directed the central government to develop a pilot project linking fuel sales to valid third-party motor insurance, proposing that uninsured vehicles be denied fuel. Justices Sanjay Karol and Prashant Kumar Mishra noted that nearly 56% of vehicles on Indian roads are uninsured, calling the situation shocking. The court directed the Insurance Regulatory and Development Authority of India and the Centre to pilot Automatic Number Plate Recognition, that is ANPR-based insurance verification, to identify uninsured vehicles and improve compliance with the Motor Vehicles Act. India, as chair of BRICS 2026, will host the third BRICS Culture Working Group meeting in Bhopal from today till the 6th of August. The Ministry of Culture said that the meeting will bring together representatives from BRICS member states to advance cultural cooperation and build consensus on key areas ahead of the BRICS Culture Ministers meeting. The discussions during the two-day meeting will focus on three major priority areas, including creative economy, cultural and creative industries, copyright and artificial intelligence, protection of cultural heritage and return of cultural property, and culture, climate and sustainable development. The ministry said the meeting reflects India's commitment to strengthening cultural partnerships and fostering inclusive, sustainable growth through culture under its BRICS presidency. India has condemned the attack on the Indian-flagged commercial vessel MSV Faiz Noor Olia, which sank in the Red Sea off the coast of Yemen yesterday. The Ministry of External Affairs said all 13 Indian nationals have been rescued. It stated that the Indian embassy in Riyadh is closely monitoring the situation and proactively coordinating with Yemeni authorities to ensure the crew's safety and security. The ministry thanked the Yemeni authorities for their support.

Expressing concern over the ongoing attacks on commercial shipping in the region, the ministry emphasized that such targeting must end. Meta's global team executives will meet the government officials today and tomorrow to discuss content moderation practices, the handling of child sexual abuse material CSAM, and wrongful actions against prominent accounts. Speaking to the media in New Delhi, Ministry of Electronics and Information Technology Secretary S. Krishnan stated that the government seeks to ensure compliance and understand the extent to which synthetically generated content is monitored by the company. A United States official has stated that any temporary shipping routes through the Strait of Hormuz will not require permits, approvals or fees, asserting that no single party controls navigation through the strategic waterway. The remarks come amid renewed tensions over the waterway after senior Iranian official Mohsen Rezai rejected U.S. President Donald Trump's comments on reopening the Strait of Hormuz. Rezai said Iran will not permit any shipping route through the strategic waterway other than the one designated by Tehran. India Meteorological Department, IMD, has issued a red color warning for very heavy to extremely heavy rainfall over Assam and Meghalaya for today. Heavy rainfall is also expected over Delhi, Haryana, Chandigarh, Punjab, Himachal Pradesh, Uttarakhand, Bihar and parts of Northeast India. Similar weather conditions are expected over Kerala, Mahe, Rajasthan, Tamil Nadu, Puducherry and Uttar Pradesh during the next 2 to 3 days. The Met Department also predicted thunderstorms accompanied by lightning and gusty winds over Jammu Kashmir, Andhra Pradesh, Karaikal, Karnataka, Jharkhand, Odisha and Andaman and Nicobar Islands for today. In badminton, unseeded Indian pair Krishna Prasad Garg and Prithvi Krishnamurthy Roy upset 6 seeds Kaloimpon Karoy Kitamon and Warapol Thongsa Anga of Thailand 21-16-21-18 to enter the men's double second round at the Korea Masters Super 300 badminton tournament in Asan, South Korea. And that is the end of this news bulletin.